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93, blessed be. Do what thou wilt shall be the whole of the law. And happy 4th of July to America. It is Ren, a.k.a. The Secret Chief. You are listening to Invisible College Radio here on WMPG. Tonight's show, we are taking it easy tonight, collegiates. No challenging avant-garde electronic music. Nothing super spooky here. We are just fading into the summer haze with some dream pop from the 1990s. We got some. We're going to be featuring the Sundays, which I'll tell you a little bit about that at the bottom of the hour. But we're going to feature the Sundays. We got some Mazzy Star. We got a little Throwing Muses, some solo Kristen Hirsch, some Belly, and a few other dream pop gems that I'm going to dig around in my little dream hat here. So I hope you're digging it, collegiate. Smoke a bone and enjoy the gauzy tones. It's been a hot one. So pull up some shade, watch the sunset, and just keep dreaming, collegiates. Let's get back to it. And I'll talk to you at the bottom of the hour. I'll tell you a little bit more about dream pop. I'll tell you a little bit more about the Sundays. Here's Houdini Blues by Kristen Hirsch.

Collegiates, happy 4th of July. Hope you're enjoying a little music before the fireworks tonight. I'm Ren, a.k.a. The Secret Chief. You're listening to Invisible College Radio. Tonight's show is a dream pop 4th of July. We're just taking it easy, so smoke a bone, enjoy some gauzy tones. We're just fading off into the July sunset tonight with some gauzy dream pop tunes, especially featuring the Sundays. So they were an alternative rock band, dream pop band. They were started in London in 1988, and they were producing records till about 1997, and then they just sort of vanished. I think they struggled with fame, and particularly with the touring schedule. There's a marked difference in tone between their first record, Reading, Writing, and Arithmetic, which has almost a Smiths-esque kind of sassy lyrics, a little self-deprecating, kind of funny, but also very charming and witty. Then you get into Blind, and you get into more themes of just exhaustion and sort of death, just kind of wanting to give up. It's definitely a you wouldn't know it from the sound of the record, but if you look closely at the lyrics, Harriet Wheeler was clearly going through something when she wrote that record. So we're going to feature the Sundays. I've been in love with this band since I was in high school when I discovered Blind, and I just thought it was just this like delicious, just enchanting. Everything about it worked, from the gated drums to the way the guitars were layered to Harriet's voice. I just love it. The lyrics and everything, I just love it. So I hope you're digging it too, Collegiates. I'm glad you're able to join me on the 4th of July here. Let's do a little station business. I'll do the back announce, and then we'll get back to doing the work of the microphone and the transmitter. Glad you're joining me. 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All right, Collegiates, let's get back to it. We got some more dream pop. Hope you're floating in the clouds with me. I'll see you at the top of the hour. Until then, keep the faith.

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I am Ren, a.k.a. The Secret Chief. Tonight's show is Dream Pop, 4th of July. We're just fading into the July sunset with some gauzy, dreamy tunes. Hope you're digging it before you're heading out to the fireworks. Maybe you're on your way there. It's going to be a good show from what I hear. Started off tonight's set with the Cranberries' Dreams, throwing muses' Honey Chain, Kristen Hirsch, Houdini Blues, Mazzy Star, Roseblood, The Sundays on Earth, The Sundays Skin and Bone, Belly Angel, The Cranberries' Icicle Melt, the absolute heart melting Jeff Buckley Mojo Pin. Gone too soon, Jeff Buckley. Boy, what a talent. This Mortal Coil, Song to the Siren, which was written by Jeff Buckley's father, Tim Buckley, and then finished off that set with a cover of the Rolling Stones' Wild Horses by the Sundays. I really feel like they just absolutely mastered that tune. You know, of the Stones sort of ballads, I think that's one of the tougher ones to cover. I think it was written about Marianne Faithfull, about Mick Jagger's relationship with Marianne Faithfull. It's got some cool lyrics, you know, no sweeping exits or stage lines will make me feel better or treat you unkind. I just think she just kind of covers it. So I've been featuring the Sundays record Blind. It's their second record. They only put out three records and a couple of singles and EPs and that sort of thing. But as I mentioned earlier, Blind takes a downturn from the whimsical reading, writing, and arithmetic. You can see the band grappling with the themes of entering adulthood. The record remains enchanting to listen to, but upon deeper reflection, you can hear childhood fading away and the realities of being a touring musician and adulthood sort of pressing upon Harriet Wheeler, the singer. I hope you've been digging it, Collegiates. This show's been a lot of fun to put together. I know it's a little different than what I usually do, but, you know, it's the 4th of July. It's our 250th birthday. I think we're all a little tired. We deserve to smoke a bone and enjoy some tones. Let's do a little station business here, and then we'll get back to the music. The Gulf of Maine is changing, and you can help shape its future. 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

Hello, hello, how are we doing today, guys? It's me, Nolan, on the Red Eye. You're listening to 90.9 WMPG Gorham, Portland. How are we doing today? It's the 4th of July. Happy 4th of July if you celebrate Independence Day, whatever the nomenclature is. I'm personally someone who doesn't like a lot of bright lights and loud noises and crazy sudden pops coming from the sky. I've been hearing them my whole radio set, and honestly, it's been kind of annoying. But, you know, people are enjoying themselves. If you're out, have a damn hot dog to celebrate. Whatever the other American festivities are. I'm personally not going to be on that wavelength at all today. I'm not touching that. We have a lot of, I mean, it's the Red Eye. What else could you expect? It's a lot of Brazilian pop. It's a lot of South American jazz, folk, pop tunes. I have a like a prepped set today. Usually I'm just like going on flying by the seat of my pants, to be honest with you. But today I like actually picked out some songs that I like actually wanted to listen to, which is cool. Usually this stuff is a lot less, it's a lot more improvised, I guess. But today we are just, we're following a plan, which is awesome. Some of these are songs that I have played before. So if you're an avid listener, first of all, why? I'm kidding. Thank you very much. I appreciate it if you are. But you might recognize some of the songs that we're playing tonight, which is awesome. Just because I play them a lot. But what can I say? I'm just in love with the dang music. What have we just listened to? You just listened to two songs. One of them was the first song in my set. Was by Dana and Alden. It's called El Guacho, off of a new album that's coming out from them, Papa's Boat. I don't really remember when it's coming out. It's somewhere in the next month, I believe. Definitely check that out, because I think it's going to be really good. They have two singles out right now from that album. By the way, the backing track might be a little bit loud. We are listening to one of my favorite backing tracks that I play a lot. Let me grab the specific name from the vinyl. Give me one sec. It is Sonny Toke

0: Definitely tune in 207-780-4909. That's 207-780-4909. Just tell me where you're going, where you're coming from, what's going on in your life. If you have a recommendation, that's awesome. If not, shoot, I'll talk to you for a little bit, see what's up. Anyways, I guess I'm just going to get back into the music. I don't really have much else to say. No giveaway today, I guess. So if you're here for that, I'm sorry. Doesn't look like I'm giving away any tickets today. You are about to listen to Zoom Zoom by Iru Lobo. And then, who the heck knows? Well, I do, but that's beside the point. Okay, anyways, let's get back into the music. 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I am Nolan, this is The Red Eye, and I love you.
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2: 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Hello, hello, hello, hello, hello. It's me again. How are we doing? How's it going? What's going on? I hope everyone's doing well. It's Nolan with The Red Eye. You're listening to The Red Eye. I can tell you what we've been listening to. It's been a lot of good music, I would like to say. I mean, it is my show, so I'm a little biased. We didn't listen to a lot. I just came on to just say hi and let you know that you're listening to 90.9 WMPG Gorham Portland. And let you know what we've been listening to and encourage you to listen some more. We just listened to a song called Three Horas de Manja by Augustine Pereira. I think it's Augustine Pereira. Before that, it was Bis with Arthur Verocai. I don't have my glasses, which I'm slowly starting to realize that I like need those to see. So I've been having issues reading these names. Before that, it was Asfera with Guillerme Countibo. And then before that, it was Zoom Zoom by Iru Lobo, which is the song that I entered this section with. I don't have much to say, so I'm not going to take up your time for much longer. I just wanted to come on, let you know you're listening to 90.9 WMPG Gorham Portland, let you know about some cool stuff we've got going on, such as music, something that we play every once in a while when we're bored. Anyways, I'm about to hand you off to Philippe Nunez Araujo with his song Z's, and I hope you enjoy.

0: Mommy? Yes, son.
1: What is it? What?
0: Where does gonna come from?
2: Comes from?
3: Straight up and down.

0: Enough talk! How about you?
1: The last worm is in captivity. The galaxy is at peace.
2: Our first essayist will be Lisa Simpson. Lisa? Lisa? Oh, there she is. Lisa Simpson will now read her essay.
3: I would like to read a different essay, if I may.
2: Okay.
3: The city of Washington was built on a stagnant swamp some 200 years ago, and very little has changed. It stank then, and it stinks now. Only today, it is the fetid stench of corruption that hangs in the air.
4: Ooh, ruckus.
3: And who did I see taking a bribe but the Honorable Bob Arnold? Don't worry, Congressman. I'm sure you can buy all the votes you need with your dirty money. And this will be one nation under the dollar with liberty and justice for none.

0: Here are several fine young men who I'm sure are going to go far. Ladies and gentlemen, the Ramones.
1: Ah, these minstrels will soothe my jangled nerves.
2: I'd just like to say this gig sucks.
3: Hey, up yours, Springfield.
2: What?

0: 90.9 WMPG, Gorham, Portland Radio from the University of Southern Maine. This is Matt.
1: This is Tom.
0: And you're listening to The Worm. Ah, gorgeous. Gorgeous. Happy birthday, America.
1: Happy go to hell, you old bastard.
0: We're here bringing you a bunch of punk songs about America. I think they like it.
1: I don't even know anymore. But we should have the Rolling Stones killed.
0: We just heard a song by Naked Ray Gun called Only in America.
1: Wow. We've got songs to celebrate our independence in theory.
0: In theory. Did we just choose new oligarchs to be ruled under?
1: Did we?
0: Maybe.
1: Maybe. Only the history books will be able to tell. We can't figure it out.
0: We can't.
1: Did you know that there's way more of us than there are of them?
0: I did know that.
1: The maths.
0: And actually, I am a student of math. And it maths out.
1: There's like 1,000 regular people to every one oligarch.
0: It's actually way more than
1: that. It's more than that?
0: Way more than that.
1: Wow, even like 100 people would be able to 86 one oligarch.
0: Yeah, but like millions?
1: What? That's crazy.
0: Yeah.
1: Why don't we do anything about it?
0: Who knows?
1: I thought that's the whole point of throwing the tea in the river and... Well, I think that was more complicated, but you know what I mean.
0: I know what you mean.
1: We're celebrating our Independence Day. The song's called USA by Reagan Youth.
0: Figure out ways to celebrate your independence.
1: There's nothing seditious about this radio show.
0: Before we get to that,
1: shh.
0: This program is on the air thanks to listener support and an underwriting grant from Lee Auto Malls, proud supporters of WMPG. 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And Portland Drawing Survey is a magazine that compiles drawings from people living in Maine. Sharing drawings with one another opens us to new ways of seeing, moving, and thinking. 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

0: demolition imminent, our federal government has snapped into action. We go live now via satellite to the floor of the United States Congress.
1: Then it is unanimous. We are going to approve the bill to evacuate the town of Springfield in the great state of...
2: Wait a second. I want to tack on a rider to that bill. $30 million of taxpayer money to support the perverted arts.
1: All in favor of the amended Springfield / pervert bill?
3: Boo!
1: Bill defeated.
0: I've said it before and I'll say it again. Democracy simply doesn't work.

0: 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Radio from the University of Southern Maine. This is Matt.
1: This Tom.
0: And you're listening to...
1: Worm.
0: The Worm. We're playing Worm. Songs about Worm. America.
1: Worm. Yeah, we are. Like the song you just heard by Agent Orange. It was called America.
0: Before that was the World Inferno Friendship Society with Freedom... Secret Service Freedom Fighting USA.
1: Corrupted Peasant Farmers before that with War on America.
0: The Arrivals before that with Simple Pleasures in America.
1: The Briefs with Destroy the USA.
0: Mobina Galore with 4th of July.
1: Social Circle with USSA.
0: Destructo Disc with Keep America Great.
1: And Reagan Youth with USA was the first song I set.
0: Wow.
1: Now, did we just search our digital music libraries for the word America and the word USA?
0: Did we get really sunburned today by being outside a lot?
1: Were we hypocrites in some way that we were enjoying our leisure time instead of smashing the state at every possible minute? Maybe.
0: Maybe.
1: Who among us has not relaxed with a beverage in the sun and enjoyed the freedoms that this country has promised to us?
0: There's good times to be had with babies. It's there. You
1: it's
0: can
1: there.
0: Go do it.
1: You can. And you know what? You should. Your community needs you.
0: Yeah.
1: You should be hanging out with more people.
0: That's right.
1: And talking with them and being like, hey, don't you want your friend Bill here to have health care?
0: We used to build things in this country, and one of those things we used to build was community.
1: I'm snapping for you.
0: Seriously, talk to your neighbor.
1: But seriously. Don't just keep scrolling.
0: Yeah.
1: Just look at the picture. There's boobs in this picture. Keep looking at it.
0: And you know what? Politics could be good if you were in it.
1: Man, maybe.
0: Maybe.
1: This still probably sucks.
0: Probably sucks.
1: Who knows? We'll see.
0: Could be. It could be.
1: Could be. It'd probably be better.
0: The promise of America could be there.
1: I don't want to do it, though.
0: If we demanded it.
1: This next song's by the Crucifix. It's called Democracy Spawns Bad Taste. Stay tuned. We're here till sometime 1 in the morning.
0: Yeah, that's right.
1: Is that when we're here usually?
0: Yeah. We're here until the 5th of July.
1: Remember the 5th of July.
2: The group is a controversial name, which we're not allowed to say on the air.
3: Well, I'm kind of astounded at the number of allegations they're making, in light of my knowledge of their history, at least here locally. So at the same time, this particular group seems to make a project out of being controversial, of making antagonistic statements, particularly with regard to police and public authorities, and that sort of an approach has evoked a hostile response from people who have an opposing point of view.

them to handle it in a businesslike manner. However, if there's something degrading or we feel is going to injure the reputation of the building or the business people, then we have the right not to

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1: 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Good evening, boils and ghouls. 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Mutants of the East, macabre oddities from the state of Maine.

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1: Your father is...

0: 90.9 WMPG Gorham Portland Radio from the University of Southern Maine. This is Matt.
1: This is Tom.
0: And you're listening to The Worm.
1: Yeah, you are.
0: Yar.
1: Remember when people like talked like a pirate?
0: But there is a talk like a pirate day.
1: Yeah, there's not.
0: No one does it anymore.
1: No one does it anymore. What kind of country is this?
0: What kind of country is this when no one talks like a pirate?
1: We'll just talk like a pirate.
0: It's officially the 4th of July, or the 5th of July.
1: You screwed that up!
0: I don't make mistakes.
1: Oh, no. We didn't solve our unfinished business on the 4th of July, and now we're cursed for the 5th of July.
0: That is exactly why I'm making
1: That's what happens.
0: So many vocal mistakes.
1: That's what happens. No!
0: It couldn't be that I'm tired.
1: It's affected me, too. I used the wrong effect!
0: Nar!
1: We're playing songs about America. You just heard Bent Out of Shape with 4th of July.
0: Before that was The Clash with I'm So Bored with the USA.
1: And then The Mice before that with Not Proud of the USA.
0: Hunchback before that with Andy Milligan's America.
1: And then Misfits before that with Bullet. Do you think that comes through well, me heavy breathing into the microphone?
0: It does. I have the headphones in.
1: Yeah, but who's out there listening to headphones and the radio?
0: I'm sure it comes through on a car radio as well.
1: Nah. What was before Misfits?
0: Caller Texans 207.
1: What was before Misfits?
0: 490.
1: What was before Misfits?
0: Tell us if you could hear Tom's breathing.
1: Shut your fucking mouth.
0: Rick and the Pigs with America was before the Misfits.
1: The Suicide File with Another Night in America.
0: The Muslims before that with America the Great.
1: The Dickies with Eve of Destruction.
0: And Frogball was the first song of night.
1: No, it wasn't.
0: Frogball was before that with Real American.
1: And The Crucifix with Democracy Spawns Bad Taste was the first song in the set.
0: That's right.
1: Young Man. I was teasing him by scrolling the list down slowly. It's funny to me.
0: Well, it's funny to me, too.
1: It's funny to both of us.
0: We'll be here until 1 a.m. slinging these tunes. What do we got coming up next, Tom?
1: This next song is by Dillinger Four. It's called Great American Going Out of Business Sale. And then Matt has a long-ass song after that.
0: And I have to go cross Dillinger Four off of my list. Stay tuned to The Word.
1: Yeah.
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Local Motives is live from the drive with the band Pond 1000, performing on Wednesday, July 15th from 7:30 to 8:30 p.m. at 92 Bedford Street, Portland. 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

0: We deposited any $40,000 checks that haven't cleared yet?
1: No. Don't you have health insurance at work?
0: Well, actually, we gave it all up for a pinball machine in the lounge.
1: Oh!
0: Don't worry, Marge. America's healthcare system is second only to Japan, Canada, Sweden, Great Britain, well, all of Europe. But you can thank your lucky stars we don't live in Paraguay.

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1: This is Tom.
0: And you're listening to The
1: Worm.
0: Worm.
1: Worm. We're playing songs about America because it's America's birthday.
0: America's birthday.
1: It's America's birthday. It is our present to you, America.
0: Happy birthday, America.
1: Happy birthday.
0: We hate you.
1: What we just play, Matt?
0: We just heard Paint It Black with Surf City, USA.
1: What happened? They switched spots.
0: They switched spots.
1: Before that was the Rival Mob with Land of the Free.
0: Before that was the Fake Boys with She Calls Me America.
1: Proletariat before that with Homeland.
0: Crime in Stereo before that with The Impending Glory of American Adulthood.
1: Propagandi before that with a very edgy song. About, it's called Stick Your Fucking Flag Up Your Goddamn Ass, You Son of a Bitch.
0: Before that was Jeff Rosenstock with a song called USA.
1: And Dillinger Ford, the Great American Going Out of Business Sale.
0: Wow.
1: Propagandi is like a band that is like the text, like when people are like, oh, you like punk, so you like, they like fuck your dad music. And Propagandi, like every Propagandi song is like basically just that.
0: Yeah.
1: But then with like metal riffs over it.
0: They're great. And I think that it's appropriate that we only play them on holidays.
1: Yeah.
0: Because they're sometimes food.
1: They're sometimes food. They're not a food for me sometimes. Let's, what are we doing? There's a half hour left.
0: We've got a half hour left.
1: Then we're going to go to bed. And you're going to stay up and listen to the Girl Radio Hour.
0: You're going to go to bed. I'm going to play Fortnite. Because I'm American.
1: Matt's going to play Fortnite, scam some V-Bucks off kids.
0: Yeah.
1: Like a true American.
0: Like a true American.
1: His new friend on Fortnite is this guy, Jay Epstein.
0: Yeah, he is playing from...
1: Little St. James.
0: Some island, yeah.
1: Or Tel Aviv, is that where he's...
0: It's either Tel Aviv or Little St. James. It goes between the two.
1: Interesting.
0: He uses a vocoder, sounds like a little girl.
1: That's cool.
0: It's really not.
1: He seems nice.
0: Yeah, he does seem nice, actually. He's really good at the game.
1: Yeah,
0: he's played a lot. He's played a lot.
1: Got a lot of V-Bucks.
0: Pretty much on all day.
1: Well, I hope you run into him. That sounds nice. This next song is by Poison Idea. It's called Ugly American. You stay tuned to The Worm. You hear?
0: We're going to be here for a half hour, so stay tuned.
1: Yeah. Don't go away yet. No. Don't go away yet. Don't go away yet.
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2: John.
3: Nazi, never again.

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Very well. 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Abortions for some. Miniature American flags for...

0: 90.9 WMPG Gorham Portland Radio from the University of Southern Maine. This is Matt.
1: This is Tom.
0: And you're listening to The Worm.
1: We're done.
0: We're done. It's over. Girl Radio Hour is up next.
1: Stay tuned. What'd you just hear?
0: That was Mischief Brew with Thanks Bastards.
1: Fastbacks before that with In America.
0: Bikini Kill with Reject All American.
1: Bad Religion with American Dream.
0: And another
1: and
0: one.
1: 7 Seconds with Fuck Your America.
0: AJJ before that with Normalization Blues.
1: Poison Idea, Ugly American was the first song of the set.
0: Oh, yeah.
1: We had a theme. You can figure it out because you were listening to the show. This last one's by Dead Kennedys. It's called Stars and Stripes of Corruption. It's 6 minutes long, and then Girl Radio Hour is on after that.
0: Come back next week.
1: Bye.

0: All right, you're listening to WMPG. This is 90.9 Gorham, Portland, and this is Girl Radio Hour. Good morning. I have been gone for the past 2 weeks. I was in Lübeck, which is in Maine. It is 4 hours north of here. It is the most eastern point in the United States. I was there 2 weekends ago, which is why I was not on the show. And last weekend, I went to Montreal Jazz Fest. So I've been quite influenced, and the theme of this show is artists that I picked up at Jazz Fest. That last song was Preacher Man, and that is off Melody Gardot's vinyl Currency of Man. I picked that up at Jazz Fest, actually. And it's the 10th anniversary edition vinyl, so it has a fun little zoetrope print. So when you spin the vinyl, it looks like a man is running. I'm joined with the guest tonight, my friend Luca. Luca, do you want to say hello?
1: Hi there, this is Luca. It's an absolute pleasure.
0: So we're going to be playing some great tunes for you. Lots of jazzy, dancey things. Lots of artists that we heard at Jazz Fest in Montreal. So we'll share some memories. It's 1:07 a.m. It is July 5th. And up next, do you want to introduce the song?
1: This is The Ice Cream Man by Tom Waits.

0: 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This is WMPG 90.9. It is 1:17 a.m. That was Daddy's Home by St. Vincent. I just saw her in Montreal. I went to a symphonic concert performance of hers. It was with the Montreal Orchestra. It was absolutely insane. I think the best way to describe the experience is by saying that it was just like pure feeling. She was so controlled and measured, and her voice is just insane. And she brought out her guitar and she worked through all of her albums. So it was a super cool experience. And I hadn't seen her in a few years. I think the last time I saw her was at Thompson's Point. And I think Luca was there for that.
1: I remember that one.
0: Which was also super cool. A totally, totally different experience. Because she was just like on stage and being loud and running around the entire time. And this one at Jazz Fest was, it was much more about like the orchestra being there. But that was Daddy's Home from her album, which I think is also called, I think that's the title track. It's called Daddy's
1: I
0: Home.
1: It is, yeah.
0: I'm going to play one more from that same album because I love it so much. This one is called My Baby Wants a Baby.

0: You want to tell us what you were listening to?
1: That was Sherpa by Anjine de Poitrine. I saw them at the Jazz Fest on, I believe it was the first night of the festival, maybe the second. And there were tons of people. I read in the news the next day 6 people were hospitalized.
0: Yeah, it was at the largest stage in the center of the park where the festival was taking place. It was called the TD Stage. And it was just this like huge venue, outdoor venue. And how many people? 200,000?
1: I heard 200. First I heard 100, then I heard 200. Probably
0: Which
1: somewhere in between
0: like
1: there.
0: Which was just like absurd. It was just like the most packed space. 9 p.m. And very bizarre to be at a concert and then just see stretchers like rushed past you.
1: Crazy.
0: I didn't actually make it to this concert. I wish I had. They're an experimental rock group from Quebec. I didn't make it to maybe I caught like the last 10 minutes of the show.
1: I think that would be classified as something like math rock, but maybe in the prog category generally. That seems like they're doing pretty, their performance was huge. It was pretty amazing and very dramatic. I guess it remains to be seen whether they're kind of all the rage. They're kind of a fad right now, and I'm curious to see
0: if it lasts.
1: And they're always in polka dots. We'll see how that endures for them.
0: Just to run through the songs we heard before that, we heard My Baby Wants a Baby by St. Vincent, Daddy's Home by St. Vincent. Ahead of that was Peace Frog by The Doors. That was off of a vinyl. And ahead of that, we played Ice Cream Man by Tom Waits. We played that from a CD. And I already announced this. We started the show with Preacher Man by Melody Gardot. I've got a quick little advertisement for you guys for Sonic Dreams. So we're going to listen to that. And then we'll jump into some more house dancey beats.
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0: that... Whoa. My voice sounded really weird for a sec. That was All Night Long by Fallon Jennings. Those last two you heard were both inspired by a house DJ set that I was present for in Montreal. We went to a super fun club. And yeah, the DJ was like spinning house tunes all night long. What we heard before that was Girl, You're Too Cool by Magnum Force. Luca, anything to share?
1: I'm having absolute blast. This is it's a really nice radio station, and the music's been pretty good as well.
0: Only pretty good. It's 1:42 in the morning. We're sipping our coffee. We're wide awake. We're dancing, and we hope you are too if you're listening. If you'd like to call in and chat with us, we would love that. You can call us at 207-780-4909.
1: Yeah, it's a great night to pull an all-nighter and talk on the radio.
0: It is. It's a beautiful summer evening. It's finally cooled down a little bit. We have sweatshirts on, actually. Up next, we're going to change directions a little bit. We've got a song called Paris by Marvin Caleb. This is an artist that I was totally unfamiliar with until the other week. I saw his show. It was like an earlier daytime show, so not super overly attended. So I don't know. I love shows like that. You can get close to the stage and just like dance with your friends freely. His music is super fun. Caribbean beats. And yeah, here it is.
2: A song for your mind, body, and soul.

0: That was C'est comme ça by Marvin Caleb. Before that, we heard Paris by Marvin Caleb.
1: Well, listeners, don't forget, it's

0: We're only a few days into the second half of 2026, so, you know, make it good. This week, these days.
1: New month.
0: New month. They might potentially define the rest of the year, and I think it's best to have a
1: That's daunting.
0: Have a great,
1: That's daunting to say.
0: That is daunting. They might not, but, you know, take it day by day and just, you know, move forward and try to have a good time.
1: Thank you for that advice. That's the advice portion of the show.
0: Yes.
1: It is officially summer, and we just passed the strawberry moon. And we were reading a little bit about the strawberry moon, and the strawberry moon is the official beginning of summer. And we learned that if you eat strawberries under the strawberry moon, you are welcoming new love and or mending a broken heart. So that's a nice little charm to take away. I am excited to play this next song for you guys. This is also a new artist I learned of. I think I had known of her songs, but I wasn't too familiar with her name. Naika. She also opened at Jazz Fest. She had the big stage, and I went to her performance. I don't know if you did.
0: I didn't, but she makes some catchy tunes.
1: It was very well attended. Also, same really alarming experience of watching a lovely show and dancing and simultaneously seeing people rolled on stretchers past us. But this was super, super fun, and it honestly has been the most amazing summer music to listen to over the past few days, because it's just been so hot, and this is so fun to dance to. This is Welcome to Ecclesia

0: You're listening to 90.9 WMPG Gorham Portland. It's 2:01 a.m. That was Fever by June Freedom and Naika. I'm so obsessed with her voice. I love how she goes back and forth between English and French and Creole. It's so smooth. It's so lovely. That's all.
1: And aren't you oh so lucky to be listening to this amazing radio show at 2 a.m. on a beautiful Saturday night?
0: Before Fever, you heard One Track Mind, also by Naika. And then ahead of that, Welcome to Ecclesia. Up next, I've got a song called Home. This is by Gael. This is another artist from Jazz Fest. What a surprise. Another small concert I attended. She was super fun, upbeat, interactive with the audience. There were like 50 people at this concert and it was outside. So it was just super awesome. And yeah, I like her music. She's a very new artist. Luca, anything to share before I play this next song?
1: No, let's get into the music.

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It is 2:09 a.m. That was Nevermind by Izzy Escobar. I really like her voice. It's very like sultry and smooth and full. She kind of reminds me of Olivia Dean. And when I saw her, she did a very beautiful rendition of Video Games by Lana Del Rey, which is what we will be listening to next. Before that one, though, you heard Home by Gael. And that's it. That takes us back to the present moment. All right, up next, we've got Video Games by Lana Del Rey.

0: You're listening to Girl Radio Hour. That was Nine by Willow and SZA. Before that, we had Meet Me at Our Spot by The Anxiety, Willow and Tyler Cole. Ahead of that, we had Lee and Lovey by SmiNo. Sadly, a concert I missed. Ahead of that, we had Video Games by Lana Del Rey. That was off the Born to Die CD. I got a few more tunes for you. I've got 30 more minutes of the show before I head to bed. A quick promo, and then we will jump back in with some music.
1: What is Jewish music? 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Our show, the Sunday Simcha, is a joyous celebration of Jewish music, just like the name says. So join our rotating cast of DJs, Ben Naftali, Hillel, and me, Barbara, and enjoy. Again, that's Sunday Simcha at 6:30 to 8:30 every Sunday. It's worth getting up for.

That was Formless and New by Rubble Bucket. Before that, we had Fruity, also by Rubble Bucket. And before that, it was Da Do Da by Coco Roco. I'm here for 20 more minutes. Up next, we've got a lovely song by Lake Street Dive. This one is super nostalgic, fun, perfect summer song. It's called 17.

0: That was July Tree by Nina Simone. We played that to honor this new month and also the theme of this show, which is jazz. I love that song. It's so beautiful. I feel like it really encapsulates the warm summer feeling that July brings. Before that, we had Rental Love by Lake Street Dive and 17 also by Lake Street Dive. And Luca is going to introduce this next song for us.
1: Up next, we have a song performed by Rose Mitchell. Not much is known about Rose Mitchell. Not much of her recorded music's out there. And the name of this one is called Baby, Please Don't Go.

0: You're listening to 90.9 WMPG Gorham Portland. This is Girl Radio Hour. I've got one more song for you guys. That last one was Mad About You by Sun Little.
1: Another song about love. It feels like a lot of songs that are written at all times are about love. It's a big subject.
0: It's a big subject.
1: It's an important subject.
0: Probably the most important.
1: Yeah, so why not sing about it?
0: Why not sing about it? And thanks for joining us tonight. Thanks for calling in. We always appreciate hearing you guys. I've got one more song for you. We are going to end where we started. I'm going to play one more song off of the Melody Gardot vinyl Currency of Man. This last one is called Morning Sun, and it will welcome in this morning and this new day. Thanks for tuning in. Make sure to tune in next week. This is Girl Radio Hour, and I am here every Saturday night or Sunday morning from 1 to 3 a.m.
1: Have a good end to your night or beginning of your day.
0: All right. Morning Sun. Here we go.

0: Welcome aboard tonight's show right here on WMPG 90.9 FM. Whether you're driving home, sitting by the water, or just wishing you were soaking in those nice sun rays on the beach, thanks for choosing to spend some time with us.
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1: 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The stories, history, animals, and most of all, some great music. 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

0: 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We just listened to Ocean Man by Ween, Surfin' Bird by the Trashmen, and Wave of Mulination by the Pixies.
1: Now let's move into tonight's creature feature, where we highlight one unusual sea creature. The transparent sea pig is a bizarre deep-sea creature that actually belongs to the sea cucumber family, found thousands of meters below the ocean surface on the abyss plain. These squishy, translucent marine animals get their name from their plump bodies and their habit of snuffing through deep sea mud for food.
0: Sounds like a life I want to have. Now let's go right back into those ocean tunes.

0: Welcome back, listeners. We just heard Under the Boardwalk by the Drifters, Octopus's Garden by the Beatles, and Surfin' Safari by the Beach Boys. Welcome back to tonight's episode of Sonic Dreams. Today, we have a special guest on the phone tonight to share his experiences. Sheldon Finn, a local fisherman who just washed up on shore and who claims to have seen a sea monster.
1: Claims I saw the sea monster with my own two eyes. In fact, it swept my boat away.
0: Sir, can you describe to me exactly what you saw?
1: Why, sure I can. It was a giant lobster with humongous red eyes and claws so strong they ripped my boat in half. In fact, I had to swim to shore from a couple miles away.
0: What do you plan on doing about it?
1: I'll tell you what I'm planning. I'm going to catch it and make one damn fine lobster roll. In fact, that's where I'm off to now. Thanks for having me on, but I got to get me some lobster now.
0: Well, folks, you heard it here. Interview with Sheldon Finn, local fisherman and sea monster hunter. Stay tuned. Up next, we have a couple more songs for you and a special underwater weather report.

0: Welcome back, listeners. We just listened to The Lady Sea by The Ventures, Seabird by Innovations, and Ocean by Sebado. Now, let's hear a special underwater weather report brought to you by Butter McPinch.
1: Well, I'll tell you what conditions underwater are pretty wet with a 100% chance of salt water. And I'd be careful for a slight stinging in the eyes forecast. Also says it's supposed to get pretty wavy later tonight.
0: Well, folks, you heard it here. Watch out for unsavory conditions, and thanks for the weather report, Butter McPinch. Now let's move right back in with some ocean tunes.

0: Hello, once again, Sonic Dreams listeners. If you're just tuning in, this is WMPG's Sonic Dreams, and we just heard The Golden Eel by Ween, Ocean in the Way by Dinosaur Jr., and Ghost Ship by Blur. Tonight, we have a special segment about some sailor superstition, so let's get right into that.
1: Did you know bananas are believed to bring extreme bad luck? Historical fears included spiders hiding in the fruit, ships losing cargo, or the fruit ripening too quickly and releasing toxic fumes.
0: Another interesting sailor superstition is when stepping on board a boat, mariners must step onto the ship using their right foot first, as the left foot is associated with the devil, so therefore stepping on it with the left foot thing brings very bad luck.
1: Now let's switch it right back with some seaside songs and after a special lobster traffic report.

0: We just heard Don't Go Near the Water by the Beach Boys, I Sat by the Ocean by Queens of the Stone Age, and Sail Away by the Long Faces. Oh, we also heard Sink to the Bottom by Fountains of Wayne. Now, let's hear a special lobster weather report brought to you by Sir Pinch-a-Lot.
1: Well, folks, there's some pretty heavy shell-to-shell traffic on the bridge to Hawaii as the closing of the road to the pier has forced many, many fish to seek alternative routes. With heavy tides moving in, I just hope things don't get too fishy down there.
0: Well, that was

0: Welcome back, everyone. We just heard Sinking Ship by Cake, Surf Wax America by Weezer, and The Mollusk by Ween. And now we have a special treat for you, as tonight we have come up with the best ocean jokes we could think of. And now let's hear just a few.
1: All right. The first one. Why can't fish learn the alphabet? Because they spend forever at sea.
0: Okay. Where do whales go when they're bankrupt?
1: Where?
0: To the loan shark.
1: What do you call a fish with no eye?
0: What?
1: A fish.
0: Oh, God.
1: Oh, goodness. This is cracking me up.
0: Okay. Which seabird is the most optimistic?
1: Which one?
0: A pelican.
1: All right. Well, that seems like enough puns here. We promise not to put you through any more torture for now. Anyways, let's jump right back into the sea with some great music up next for you guys.

0: Well, we just heard Drowned by the Smashing Pumpkins, Beachside Property, and Ocean Breeze Salty, both by Modest Mouse. And now let's move into a short segment all about some lost ocean treasure.
1: The San Jose Galleon, dubbed the Holy Grail of Shipwrecks, was a Spanish galleon sunk by a British squadron in 1708 off the coast of Colombia. It is believed to be carrying a staggering $17 billion to $20 billion in gold, silver, and emeralds.
0: The wreckage was officially located in 2015, but it remains at the bottom of the Caribbean Sea. A fierce legal battle rages over the ownership of the treasure. However, I think a brave listener like you could surely get it, as long as we also saw a cut, of course.
1: Well, let's move to some more songs that'll be sure not to cause any shipwrecks.

0: we just heard Keep Fishin' by Weezer. We heard Ocean by the Velvet Underground and Rock Lobster by the B-52s. Now, let's discuss a famous Maine shipwreck that happened right on the coast of the Portland Harbor.
1: On December 24th, 1886, the Annie C. Margarine, a 188-foot, three-mast, bark-carrying lumber, was attempting to seek shelter in Portland Harbor during a storm. Due to snow squalls and poor visibility, the vessel crashed directly onto the ledges just 100 yards from the Portland Head Lighthouse.
0: The lighthouse keeper, Joshua Strout, his family, and local volunteers used a ladder as a gangplank to rescue the entire crew, including the captain's wife and young son. The Strout family famously sheltered and fed the stranded crew.
1: Now, instead of getting stranded out at sea, why don't we just decide to continue the great music here on Sonic Dreams?

0: So I'm going to find him.
1: How's it going, dude?
2: Hey, man, what's up?

0: Well, unfortunately, that's all the seaside fun we have time for today.
1: Thanks for joining us on a journey through the ocean. Hopefully you heard a song or two you enjoyed or learned at least one interesting fact, and maybe we could get a laugh or two out of you.
0: The ocean always seems to have a way of making me feel better, so hopefully this show did just the same for you. Whether you're just dozing off to bed or just getting up, thanks for joining us on this awesome journey and letting us keep you company.
1: So take care of yourselves and take care of our oceans, and remember to let WMPG take care of you. I'm Myla Lenklos.
0: And I'm Wyatt Clegg. This has been Sonic Dreams, and we'll see you next time when the tide brings us in. And remember to keep on swimming.

Welcome to another Swingin' the Blues on WMPG Radio, Gorham, Portland, Maine. Today we're going to feature another songwriter, and his name is Otis Blackwell. What? Never heard of him? Are you familiar with Don't Be Cruel, All Shook Up, Great Balls of Fire, Fever, or Return to Sender? Yes? Then you've heard Otis Blackwell. Those are his songs, and this show is dedicated to Otis and others like him who are part of the behind-the-scenes shadows that helped to make these iconic songs possible. It's said that he wrote over 1,000 songs, and out of that, 150 of them charted. Not too bad for someone who spent part of his childhood totally into cowboy songs. Some of Elvis Presley and Jerry Lee Lewis's biggest hits came from his pen. We're going to start off with some of the records he released under his own name. These were released between 1952 and 1956.

0: made a number.
1: What you play?
0: Oh, oh, oh. I played a number.
1: What you play?
0: Oh, oh, oh.

Otis first heard music in 1931 in Brooklyn, New York, where he was born. His family would sit around the piano singing gospel songs. He learned to play the piano there. He listened to a lot of R&B on the radio and the country western songs heard at a local movie theater. His uncle often took him to the Apollo Theater and the Savoy Club, where he saw many of the performers popular at the time. By the age of 16, he was singing for quarters in local bars. A friend of his uncle's soon had him singing in different bars. He also worked sweeping floors and ironing clothes. He won a talent competition at the Apollo Theater and soon got a record deal. Joe Davis got him a contract as an artist and songwriter at RCA Records. Otis followed Joe Davis when he left RCA for JD Records. That's where the solo tracks at the beginning of this show were recorded. This was between 1952 and 1953. His first release for JD was Daddy Rollin' Stone, which received a lot of airplay and later was released by The Who in England. About that time, he gave up performing live and focused totally on songwriting. Now we're going to listen to a lot of songs that he wrote but other people recorded.

hot balls of fire. I let in love what I thought it was money. You came along and moved me, honey. I've changed my mind. This girl is fine. Great balls.

While hustling his songs in New York, he met Eddie Cooley, and his first hit, Fever, was written. It was released first by Little Willie John on King Records, and that made him realize he wanted to be a professional writer. On Christmas Eve in 1955, he was asked by arranger Leroy Kirkland if he had any songs. He gave Kirkland six songs for $25 each against royalties. One of the songs was Don't Be Cruel. Elvis heard the demo, and RCA Records had Elvis cut the single in 1956. It was actually a B-side of Hound Dog. Both sides spent 11 weeks at the number one spot. It was the most successful double A-side of all time. All Shook Up was the next Elvis hit that Otis wrote. It was another number one hit on both sides of the Atlantic Ocean. Although Otis wrote a number of hits for Elvis, Tom Parker, Elvis's manager, made sure that Elvis got co-writing credits on all of them. Great Balls of Fire came about when Otis was asked for a song for Jerry Lee Lewis to sing in a movie, Jamboree. Great Balls of Fire was another number one hit in the USA and the UK. In 1958, Peggy Lee released her version of Fever, which featured a different arrangement and added a few lyrics by Peggy. She never asked for any songwriting credits, and the song was a top 10 hit in the USA and England.

deathless. Well, I shake all over, and you know why. I'm sure it's love, honey, that's no lie. Cause when you call my name, you know I burn like wood in flame. You leave me breathless. Ooh, baby. Ooh, crazy. You're much too much. Honey, I can't let

The arrival of the Beatles and other British invasion bands started the decline of the outside songwriter in pop music. Otis started doing live shows, and in 1990, he moved to Nashville. In 1991, he suffered a serious stroke and spent the next 10 years able to communicate only through a computer. He died in 2002. In 1986, he was inducted into the Nashville Songwriters Hall of Fame. He was once quoted as saying, quote, "I wrote my songs, I got my money, and I boogied," end quote. Thank you, Otis, for all those wonderful songs. 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We're in Gorham, Portland, Maine.

This is Friendly Fire, a voice for veterans. Since the Trump administration has come back into power, ICE has been sweeping people off the streets in an unprecedented roundup of people, many who are not criminals, some who are citizens, and others even veterans. Today we talk with activists outside the notorious Otay Mesa detention facility in San Diego County. Stay tuned.

0: And that's John Farnham with You're the Voice. Welcome to Friendly Fire, a voice for veterans. I'm your host, Don Kimball. Pleasure to have you along today. We're recording from the Sacred Feather Studios, and we're very happy to be on WMPG FM 90.9 Gorham, Portland, or on the web at WMPG.org. And we do have to tell you, dear listener, that the opinions expressed on Friendly Fire are those of the speakers and do not necessarily reflect the opinions of this radio station. We encourage the expression of opposing views. And now let's go to our previously recorded conversation, which was recorded on June 7th. Our first guest is Deborah, who I met coming out of the Otay Mesa detention facility, where she had been inside visiting her godson.
1: And this is Friendly Fire, a voice for veterans. It's Sunday, June 7th, 2026. We are at the Otay Mesa detention facility, and there is a crowd gathering expected up to about maybe over 50 people to support the inmates, the hostages that are inside this private detention facility run by Core Civic. With us today, we are very happy to have found a United States Air Force veteran and a mother whose child is being held in this detention center. With us today, Deborah Johnson Hall. She came all the way out here from Maryland to support her child. And Deborah's going to tell us her son's story, how he got in this place and how he hopes to get out, and how people are being held here in really cruel, inhumane, illegal conditions. And many of them are being held illegally here at the Otay Detention Center. Thank you for being with us, Deb.
2: Yeah, it's fine. I came out to visit a good friend of the family, a friend of mine, that is literally seeking asylum from Belize, where the crime there is very high, but he have talked about the conditions of the facility and some of the things that you would think that if they're here as on their own free will because they want help, that they wouldn't be held at the same level as someone committing a high crime, which they are.
3: Deborah, is your son also an Air Force veteran?
2: No, he's not. He's a citizen of Belize. And as I say, I'm his godmom by way of being a very close godmother to him that really want to help him get his life together in terms of not having to be faced with the violence he's been faced with.
3: Tell us his story. How did he end up in this place?
2: He decided that he was going to flee from Belize and try crossing the border. After, from what I understand, he went through Tijuana and got with some people that got with some more people, how they do it, and got him ID and tried crossing with an ID that a lot of people say works for some and apparently don't work for all, and got detained. With him being detained, he knew that he couldn't go back to Belize, so he asked for asylum.
3: You don't often hear, Deborah, of people coming from Belize, so you know that seems like it was a pretty stable country to be in.
2: Well, no, Belize, if you look even now for the U.S. website on activities in Belize, Belize has a very high crime rate and has a, I forgot the number, but has a U.S. Warning against traveling.
3: No kidding. I had no idea. So and is that mostly because of the drug cartels have taken over there? Or?
2: I don't know if it's more because of drugs, but just person-on-person violence that I know of, shooting people shooting with Yama Paws up, thinking that it would be a country that is far removed from the things you hear and see that's going on in the United States.
3: No, I'm sorry to hear what's going on there, like a lot of other places that the United States has helped to destabilize, and a lot of people don't realize that many of people who come to this country, legally or illegally, are coming because of conditions that have been set in place by the United States government foreign policy.
2: Yes, third world, as the man in office called Belize a show. Lutley has publicly said Belize is a show. And when he says that, you give no kind of support to the country whatsoever, the same way you did Cuba. And what would you expect a third world country to be? Nothing but less than.
3: How old is your godson?
2: He's 44. 44.
3: 44 years old. And how long again has he been held?
2: Since March.
3: Does he have a lawyer?
2: He has a lawyer that is through an organization that provides certain people, I guess you have to qualify, for free legal services. So hopefully this attorney is one that not only she's free, but she lovely fights for the people that she works for.
3: And tell us again where you're from, Deborah.
2: Myself, I'm from Maryland.
3: What do you want to tell the people out there about what your godson is going through and what people should do, and how inspiring is this for you to be here and see all the people that are supporting the people inside?
2: Well, when I came out and I heard the music, I was like kind of in awe to what loud music, what's going on, to come see what was going on and to be very pro for what is going on, for us free Lebanon, free inmates that is illegally being held for whoever they are, and to say because you are locked up behind bars, you shouldn't be treated less than human, but given some type of dignity, unless you on death row where your life will be taken. But if you're not, don't allow a person to be there, and because if they want to, rather take their life themselves because of the inhumane treatment you get.
3: What are the conditions like inside? What's he said?
2: Well, he speaks of the fact that everything's a rush for the eating. It's clean because the inmates do clean. I really, because when he do call me, don't focus on what's going on specifically in the facility.
3: Mm-hmm.
2: He's very discussed in regards to how long it possibly take to get the court case heard. Other than that, of course, anybody that's used to being free is a strain on them mentally, and just with being patient and enduring whatever you have to do for the sake of your peace and his peace, and being able to move forward in life. I know there's a lot of people, not only him, but from his country that I know, that said that they couldn't do what he's doing as for asylum and have to be behind bars all this time just to come to whole America. I'm like, whole America is not going to be whole America forever and again, always, due to this current administration. So I hope and pray that this is a better place for any person seeking either asylum or coming over, however, as illegal, that they get to become legal to attain a piece of the land that was probably theirs originally anyway.
3: Well, thank you for being here on Friendly Fire, Deborah. How much longer are you going to be here before you have to go back to Maryland?
2: I came with the intent of going to court on Wednesday to learn that the court case was postponed once again. And since I was coming, I decided to come on anyway. Of course, I came anyway because I didn't get insurance on the flight. And so I will be here a week until next Sunday.
3: Okay.
2: Well, and I will hopefully, should get opportunity to speak to his attorney just to see how the case is looking, to be able to report back to his biological mom and his brothers in Belize.
3: And we're so glad to have you on Friendly Fire again. Deborah
2: L. Johnson Hall. Yes, Air Force veteran.
3: Air Force veteran, served 4 years down in Eglin Air Force Base.
2: Yes.
3: In Florida. And what was your MO there, Deborah?
2: Bus sergeant. I worked in, my rank was bus sergeant, and I worked in material facilities specialist.
3: Well, best and of luck. Oh, go ahead.
2: Enjoyed it. If I had to do it again, I would. In the past, I said I would, but with this current administration and things going on, I would have to say second thoughts too, whether I would go back and go to church. I enjoyed the time I served.
3: Good luck to you and your godson. I hope he's released soon.
2: Thank you.
3: Thank you.
0: And our next guest, who I met outside the Otay Mesa Detention Facility, which is at a remote southeastern corner of San Diego County, right on the Mexican border, is Amanda Nasser. She is a Palestinian American who recently traveled to Gaza to help at Nasser Hospital because she's a nurse. She graduated from San Diego State University and also UC Irvine. Both Amanda's parents are from Palestine.
1: And today we're here with Amanda Nasser. She's a family nurse practitioner who has returned from Gaza recently. And tell us about your experience going over there and what motivated you to go and what it was like. You were at the Nasser Hospital is that Gaza City?
4: I was in Nasser Hospital in Khan Yunis, which is just north of Rafah, towards like the lower middle part of Gaza, south of Gaza City. I was there in August of 2025 through September, serving in the emergency department at Nasser Medical Complex. And so I applied to go to Gaza the year before with an organization called Palestine Children's Relief Fund. And I was actually scheduled to fly out June, but the year prior in 24, but they were invading the European hospital. So our team got postponed and then there were several delays. And I reapplied through an organization called GLIA, who were looking for emergency physicians or emergency practitioners. And so I applied and got cleared through security and through COGATS, the Israeli security, and I was able to go in and volunteer for a month there.
3: It must have been so depressing to go and see what's actually happening. It's one thing to see these things on television, but when you're actually there and view the death and destruction, had you ever in your wildest dreams ever imagined how bad it could be?
4: I mean, watching the destruction, watching a clear genocide in front of your eyes on social media, on news, reading stories is just one aspect of it. But to be there firsthand as a witness was a whole nother level. I mean, I was expecting, destruction. I was expecting just as torture and inhumane acts of violence. But it was so raw, clearly being right there, holding dead bodies in my hands, and there's nothing I could do about it because there's the blockade from Israel. They're blocking all aid inside. There's no nutrition. Everyone is starving. There's not enough medicine or medical equipment to help patients. And so you're literally there in desperate need to help, and there's nothing available. And so you're just there literally as a witness. And that's the raw aspect of it for the majority of my time there.
3: And there must be some symptoms, of post-traumatic stress disorder for folks like you and medical care workers who go and do a service to humanity like that. And when you come back, how have you been dealing with the after effects of what you saw?
4: It's been hard. I definitely have PTSD. I have survivor's guilt leaving Gaza, leaving the people that I've befriended and become family to, and knowing that me leaving, I will likely never see those people again, because either they're going to be killed or they're going to starve to death or some other aspect of the genocide is going to affect them. Oh, and just knowing that my tax dollars are paying for this. Despite what anyone thinks about how they describe a conflict or they understand or don't understand about the Palestinian struggle, and a clear guided ethnic cleansing happening to the Palestinians, specifically in Gaza, there's no excuse or support that my tax dollars are funding killing children and women and young, like men, anyone, any Palestinian that is living just a simple life, trying to support their family, trying to live. And who am I to decide what I, my tax dollars get to be distributed in a way that's murdering people. And that's what is hard to live with here back in the U.S. after seeing the destruction.
3: Knowing that we're paying for it. Was the hospital under attack while you were there?
4: Yeah, the hospital was attacked several times through external ways and internal. So one of the days I was there, like the second week, the Israeli military struck the sewage system outside the hospital and inside. So that caused a significant delay in sanitation that was already a struggle to begin with. Outside of Nasser Hospital, where's the overcrowding, all those tents were completely covered in sewage. And then in August, around 20th of 2025, when I was there, they actually struck the hospital and killed five journalists, first responders, and medical workers. It was a double tap strike that was a clear tactic to kill Palestinians and journalists who were there documenting the genocide. And it's a tactic that Israelis are known to do.
3: There's been so many attacks on medical personnel and journalists that it's hard to kind of separate them individually. Is this attack that you were talking about, the convoy of the Red Crescents that they attacked and then actually buried some of the vehicles after they killed the people, or was this a different one? It's been so
4: many. Nasser Hospital was struck many times. This wasn't that particular strike. That happened, I think, 6 months before I was there.
3: Okay.
4: But this was a clear daylight strike that happened, and Israel said that they were going to investigate it after, but clearly they did it because they wanted to kill Palestinians. They wanted to send a message that they are unhinged. They can literally get away with anything they want. You know, the Geneva Convention's there to protect hospitals, to protect journalists, patients, healthcare workers. That wasn't followed by Israel, which they have done many times before. And so this is something that needs to be addressed and needs to be, they need to take accountability for it and be punished.
3: And what lies next for you?
4: I'm going to continue to advocate for anyone who is struggling through being targeted ethnically here locally and internationally. I'm going to continue to advocate for the underserved immigrants and continue to volunteer internationally, hopefully again in Gaza.
3: And the intersectionality of what you did in Gaza and what's happening to these people here at the Otay Mesa Detention Center that's run by Core Civic, that holding, we're estimating around 2,000 people. It's overcrowded. People are being treated very poorly. People that are being held in isolation don't have any plumbing. I mean, we're looking at sitting here in a truck doing this interview, and we're looking at a building that goes on for maybe 100 yards, 100 yards wide. There's not one window.
4: I mean, as a Palestinian, I know what it is to live under constant fear, to be dehumanized. These people are being treated the same way, and it's through the same organizations that fund ICE, that have funded the Israeli military, and again, using our tax dollars. This is why we need to abolish ICE. We need to come up, we need to stand up and have a governor support our system, clear, like equal opportunity for all. And this is why I'm out here supporting the people and supporting those that are being detained illegally.
3: Well, thank you so very much for being on the show, and best of luck to you. And all I can say is that we are also very proud of you for going and doing what you did, and we wish you all the best. You're such a brave person to go and put yourself in harm's way, and I'm sure all the people that you helped are going to always carry you in their hearts.
4: Thank you
3: for
4: so
3: being
4: much.
3: There.
4: Yep.
3: Amanda Nasser from
4: San Diego.
3: From beautiful San Diego. Thank you,
4: Thank
3: Amanda.
4: You.
0: And our next guest is James Smith. James and I traveled together down to Otay Mesa. It was my first time there. James has been there several times. James is the head of Black Deported Veterans of America and a member of Veterans for Peace. And I do apologize for the sound quality here at the beginning of the interview. These interviews were taking place inside a truck.
5: With us now is United States Marine veteran, Veteran for Peace, James Smith. James was down at the Otay Mesa today doing jail support for the almost 2,000 people that are being abducted, kidnapped, that are being held against their will at the Otay Mesa Detention Center. James, thanks for coming back on Friendly Fire. Good to see you.
6: For sure, man. I love coming here and visiting with you, brother. You keep making sure that our veterans, especially our veterans for peace, our community knows what's going on.
5: We know that there's veterans in there. We may not know them by name, but we do know that there's veterans being held in the facility, and we're down there specifically for the veterans, but we're also there for everybody that's being held in there. And what's happening at Otay Mesa is emblematic of what's happening all over the United States, and what's been in the news lately has been what's happening at the Newark, New Jersey facility, which is very similar to what's happening in Otay Mesa. Now, Otay Mesa is run by CoreCivic, the detention center in Newark, run by another private firm, but it's the same terrible, horrible conditions, and people are starting to act out in New Jersey, burning tires, and there's been some arrests and stuff, but this event here at Otay Mesa, I think this is, the 40-something?
6: No, the 32nd. 30. This is the 32nd week.
5: And it's always nonviolent, peaceful jail support, right?
6: Yes, sir. Well, not necessarily just jail support. What they do is they try to make sure that they're a bridge between the families and the communities and the people that are, as they say, the hostages that they have inside.
5: All right, yeah.
6: They want to make sure that they have money, they put money on their books so that they're able to attain hygiene products and able to make phone calls to their families as such. So I know that they're doing about a little over $2,000 a week that they put on people's books that are inside
5: and,
6: there.
5: And is there a specific name for the group that organizes this?
6: That's the Otay Mesa Detention Council.
5: And that's a conglomeration, of lots of peace and justice people throughout the San Diego community.
6: Right. It's been supported. It's supported by San Diego United. It's also supported by Veterans for Peace. The last month in May, we were the host all through the month of May. So, and each month they try to find someone else to come in to share the advocacy and the solidarity.
5: And there's been some troubling developments. The one in Newark we already talked about. The one in Washington State where a U.S. Army veteran was just at an ICE demonstration and he ended up getting indicted on felony conspiracy charges. You know, there's a lot of anti-ICE sentiment at these vigils outside the detention center with, you know, signs and music and banners and T-shirts. And it's very frightening, isn't it, to think that somebody could just be indicted on felony conspiracy charges just for protesting ICE's treatment of people?
6: You know, I feel like this administration feels like the same thing about the January 6th conspirators, from their thing that they were, that since they were, quote, acting in their civil capacity, that they were being targeted. That their civil liberties were being taken away from them for standing up. So I think they've taken the opportunity to say that, well, if you oppose what we're doing, then we're going to categorize that situation to a point that you won't come out and demonstrate. You know, one of the first things that this administration did when it came in was do everything it could to shut people up by messing with federal funding towards a nonprofit and threatening them that any thing that they could see that they could consider to be, quote, subversive against the United States,
5: right,
6: then this would cost them the funding and things that they
5: have. They would have to take away their tax
6: exempt
5: status.
6: You know,
5: right.
6: And
5: you didn't agree with Trump.
6: You know, I mean, they pimp slapped a bunch of law firms into capitulating into yes, you know. So it's one of those things that unfortunately the brother that was up there, just like the VA person up in was it Minnesota or Minneapolis that was killed by ICE.
5: Oh, the VA nurse.
6: VA nurse and a woman that was there, you know, in her car, and they killed her in her car. These things are sad because this administration has enabled and empowered a group of people that have not been trained correctly to deal with enforcement, especially dealing with enforcement in a open public community. One of the sad situations that wound up happening was the integration of using the United States military, the National Guard, and the Marines, especially like up in Los Angeles, to basically to scare and to try to pump the people out of their public protest. But the people have not stopped. Groups like Veterans for Peace and Common Defense and About Face and Indivisible, 5051 veterans and 5051 period across the nation have all stood up and said, no, we're not going to take it. So even though that happened to that brother up in Washington State, he is an example of people that said, I'm not going to be punked.
5: I failed to mention, James, that you're also the president and executive director, chairman of the board for Black Deported Veterans of America. Talk again about intersectionality of the work that you do there and what's going on at Otay Mesa.
6: Well, the thing is that one of the reasons why I go down there in support of Otay Mesa, mm-hmm. is that we are all in this together. Whether there is one veteran in there or no veteran that is in there, we need civilian organizations to also understand that this is affecting the military community, and so we stand in solidarity with you on this issue. That if you know to criminalize and punish people who were following the rules is unconstitutional, and it's against the things that we want America to be. Now, a lot of times you hear somebody say, this is not our America, but yeah, it is. I mean, in true life, it is, because that's what's going on now. Is it the America that we want? No, I didn't train and train to fight for fascism. I trained to fight for freedom. And in this case, you're taking away the freedoms of the people here, while we're still trying to tell the world that we're fighting against fascism and everything outside. We got fascism here at home. We just it's just rebranded as the Trump administration.
5: And it's very troubling. And continue to keep up the good work, James. James Smith, who is with the Black Deported Veterans. He's also a veteran for peace. And he was just down at Otay Mesa showing solidarity with all the hostages that are inside. James, good to see you again. Thanks for being back on Friendly Fire.
6: Most definitely, brother. I'm glad to be here.
0: And that was James Smith, the executive director of Black Deported Veterans of America. Tune in next week for part two of our interview with activists that were outside the Otay Mesa detention facility in San Diego County. And it looks like that's a wrap from the Sacred Feather Studios. Until next time, everybody, stay safe, be well, and happy 250th anniversary, America.

Good morning. Shalom. Boker Tov. This is Barbara Merson, and I welcome you to Sunday Simcha on WMPG Gorham, Portland, radio from the University of Southern Maine. The time is now 6:30. So today is July 5th, but I prefer to look at it as the last day of the July 4th weekend. Our music today is going to be my musings on the intersection of this important holiday with Jewish American life. I'm going to start with the obvious, the large number of patriotic songs written by Jewish composers. I started down this train of thought, actually, because I was singing with my father at the Cedars, and I realized that people were asking for patriotic songs. I don't know if a younger group of people would have done that. People were singing them with great fervor and really enjoying it. So I'm going to start with some patriotic songs, and then we'll move on to some other views of the July 4th holiday through a Jewish lens. So as I was singing these songs at the Cedars, I realized that many of them were written, in fact, by two composers, Irving Berlin and George M. Cohn. There were some others as well. So that's where we're going to start. I'll begin with Yankee Doodle, as perhaps it might have been heard in 1776, and then Yankee Doodle Dandy, written by George M. Cohn, as sung by Gene Kelly.

is appealing, comes a stealing, and it sets my brain a reeling when I'm listening to the music of a military band. Any tune like Yankee Doodle simply sets me off my noodle. It's that patriotic something that no one

You are listening to Sunday Simcha, and we are listening to music for this July 4th weekend. We just heard Yankee Doodle played with fife and drum by Frederick Fennell, and then we heard Yankee Doodle Dandy by George M. Cohn, sung by Gene Kelly. So now we'll go to the song maybe everybody thinks about when they think about patriotic songs, America the Beautiful, which of course was written by Irving Berlin. I have a couple of different versions here. We have a traditional version with the U.S. Air Force Band. Then we'll have a jazz version. And then we will have a version by Ray Charles.

We've been listening to a number of different versions of America the Beautiful, written by Irving Berlin. That was Ray Charles. Before that, we heard of a version from a group called the King's Brass, which is a little ironic considering we are talking about America the Beautiful, but nonetheless, it's a very nice version. And before that, we heard a jazz version from Alan Vache and Mark Shane and Terry Blaze. And we started out with a version from the U.S. Air Force Band. And now a word from this station.

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1: Hi, Marcia. 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
0: 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But why the long face?
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1: You are listening to Sunday Simcha on WMPG. And we'll continue now with some patriotic music written by Jewish composers. We will hear a version of Irving Berlin's other patriotic song, God Bless America. And then a couple from George M. Cohn, Your Grand Old Flag, and Over There.

This is WMPG Gorham, Portland, and the show is Sunday Simcha, and we are listening to music for the July 4th weekend. We just heard "You're a Grand Old Flag." That was Carl Davis and the English Chamber Orchestra, and the singer was Marilyn Horn. Before that, we heard "God Bless America," same cast, Carl Davis, English Chamber Orchestra, and Marilyn Horn. We'll finish up this patriotic segment with, as I said before, George M. Cohn's other patriotic song, "Over There." And then we will finish up with "American Salute" by Morton Gould.

You just heard Morton Gould's American Salute. And by the way, that was written before Star Wars. Just saying. Before that, we heard Over There, and that was played by the Eric Rogers Orchestra. So that's kind of the patriotic song portion of this show. As I said, I was at the Cedars and singing with my father, who is 106 years old and a World War II veteran. And it did strike me that perhaps if we had people of the next generation and younger, that people might not have been singing with such unironic fervor. So I am going to explore some later songs about America, written by primarily Jewish composers, and they do tell a little bit of a different picture, although there is certainly quite a bit of appreciation and nostalgia about what America represents. So we'll start with a song called A Land of Our Fathers from the Diaspora Yeshiva Band.

You are listening to WMPG Gorham, Portland, and we are listening to some interesting music about that it's appropriate for a 4th of July weekend. We started out with Land of Our Fathers from the Diaspora Yeshiva Band, and then we heard America from Simon and Garfunkel. And now a word from the station.

0: 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We'll still be playing some blues, R&B, New Orleans sounds, but we're gonna put in some bluegrass, country, and who knows what else. 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
1: So now we come to a song that I think no 4th of July program really should be without, and that is America from West Side Story, written by Leonard Bernstein. And I'm going to follow that by another song from a musical called The Name's LaGuardia, also written by a Jewish composer. And I think listening to the two together is really interesting because one is sort of saying, America, melting pot, maybe not so much. And the other one is really celebrating America as a place that can be home for many ethnicities.

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0: Everyone there will give big cheer.
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0: My friends, come election day, put that pencil cross next to the name of Fiorello H. LaGuardia. 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Now here's another name. TammanY. What's that?
1: Tammany.
0: Wrong. 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

0: 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L-A-G-U-A-R-D-I-A. 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
1: Attenti!
0: Chi sta ve voglio di? 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

cosa terribile che esiste nella patria mia. 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

0: This is Barbara Merson for Sunday Simcha on WMPG Gorham, Portland. And we just heard three songs that really talk about immigration to America and the American dream. We started out with America from West Side Story. Then we heard the names LaGuardia from Fiorello. And we finished up with There Are No Cats in America from An American Tale. 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
1: This is

So now we'll move on a little bit. And this particular 4th of July weekend, of course, many people were focused on New York because of, quote unquote, the wedding. So I thought it would be a good idea to play some music from a Jewish composer who really seemed to get the essence of New York. And of course, that is Leonard Bernstein. So we will hear a couple of his pieces from various musicals that really get the quality of being in New York and being in particular neighborhoods in New York.

Since 1870, Greenwich Village has been the bohemian cradle of painters, writers, actors, etc., who've gone on to fame and fortune. Today, in 1935, who knows what future greats live in these twisting alleys? Come along!

0: type. 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
1: Officer Lonergan, throw that violent woman out of my building!
2: What's the beef now, Apopolis?
1: I'm very broad-minded, Lonergan, but when a tenant gives rumba lessons all night, she's got to have at least a...

0: with Dickie Bird?
1: I'm taking him down to Benny's to see what we can get on him.
0: Oh, no, Rick! You can't hawk Dickie!
1: Well, take your choice, Helen. Either we hawk him or we have him on toast!

So there you have three different views of New York City. We started with the prologue to West Side Story, which really captures the atmosphere. Then we heard the Times Square section from On the Town. And we finished up with Christopher Street from Wonderful Town. And while maybe some of it sounded a little dated, and maybe Christopher Street isn't the hottest neighborhood in the city anymore, the sense of possibility around every corner has not changed a bit. So three views of New York City from Leonard Bernstein. 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WMPG is on the air thanks to support from the Portland Food Co-op, Portland's only 100% community-owned and democratically governed grocery store. The Portland Food Co-op features products from over 200 local Maine farmers and producers, along with a wide variety of assortment of grocery staples. 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More information at portlandfood.coop. The Bayside Neighborhood Association presents the BPM Traditional Drum Festival on the Bayside Trail on Saturday, August 1st, 2026, from 3 to 6 p.m. The festival will highlight the area's diverse ethnic history and strong immigrant community, as well as its rich musical culture and commitment to creative arts, interactive drum circles, a cross-cultural beat sync experiment, and featured 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For more information, visit BaysidePortland.org, BPM Fest. So let's move on with our 4th of July weekend program. As I said, this was sort of my musings on the holiday. So we had a little New York section where I was raised. And one of the other things I was raised with was American folk music. So I, again, don't think that this program could be complete without the next song, sung by Pete Seeger, This Land Is Your Land.

You are listening to Sunday Simcha on WMPG Gorham, Portland. And we just heard three songs, sort of from the folk music that was played when I was a kid. We first heard This Land Is Your Land from Pete Seeger. Then we heard Down in the Valley. You probably won't guess who that was, but it was Jerry Garcia and David Grisman. Not what they usually play, but certainly a really lovely rendition. And we finished up with Shalom Chavarim from The Weavers, sort of, at least in my mind, an integration of the Jewish and the American experience. So another integration was the fact that many Jewish groups fell in love with swing music and played a number of swing songs. And in turn, the Andrews sisters sang a Yiddish song. So I'm going to play some of this music now, starting with Yom Mein Tira Tochter, or Yes, My Dear Daughter, from the Barry Sisters.

So a be gazint. As long as you have your health, everything will be okay. From the Klezmer Conservatory Band. So that one was part of the revival of this music. Before that, we heard by Mir Bistushain from the Andrews Sisters. We heard Tum Balalaika and Jochmein Tira Tochter from the Bayari Sisters. And that first one has a lot of sentimental value to me because my grandmother, who did not speak Yiddish to me at all ever, used to sing the English translation of that. Not sure why, but it sort of had become mainstream. You are listening to Sunday Simcha on July 5th, the last day of the 4th of July weekend. And we are playing a lot of different kinds of music for this holiday. So one of, I think, the longstanding American traditions, particularly in the Jewish community, has been the feeling that we sometimes need to protest. So I am going to play some protest songs to finish up this 4th of July playlist. We started with the patriotic songs. Now we're going to play the protest songs. And actually, the first one I'm going to play was from some of the original protests of the sweatshops. But before we do that, here's a word from this station.

0: Step into the time machine with me, DJ Jolene. What year will the time machine let us out on? 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What fun facts will we explore? 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Peace.
1: So as I said, we're going to hear some protest music. We're going to start with Bread and Roses from Judy Collins.

So there we had a pair of protest songs from historical women's fights, Bread and Roses from the fight against the sweatshops, sung by Judy Collins, and Keep Marching, about the fight for women getting the vote, from Shana Taub and the musical Suffs. Now I'm going to go to a pair of songs which were Vietnam War protest songs, which unfortunately seem all too relevant today.

So we just heard two protest songs from the Vietnam era, For What It's Worth from Buffalo Springfield, and Ohio from Neil Young and Crosby, Stills, and Nash. I hope you've enjoyed this wander through American music for this 4th of July weekend. If you haven't had your barbecue yet, I hope you have a good one today. I will be back with you soon. Stay tuned for Spinning Through Time. I'm going to finish with a song that I think is the best sum up of all of this. Turn, Turn, Turn, written by Pete Seeger, sung by the Byrds from Ecclesiastes, so certainly has Jewish roots. And it sort of symbolizes the different feelings that the different generations have about this holiday. I'll be back with you next time.

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1: Good morning. It's WMPG, Gorham, Portland, radio from the University of Southern Maine. Sunday morning here, 8:30. I'm Jolene, and we're going to spin through time today. And the question of the day is, if there was 5 minutes left on the planet Earth and you were in charge of the last song played worldwide, what would it be? I had great fun asking people this question. No introduction, no, just pure, what was your answer? First thing that came to your mind was how I played this game this week. Very interesting. I got polls from the online. I got in person. I asked everybody this question. So 5 minutes left on planet Earth, and you were in charge of the last song played worldwide. What would it be? We're going to spin right into some tunes. Let's spin right in before we have to spin right out.

Good morning, Portland. We are spinning through time. And the concept for today's show is if there was 5 minutes left on planet Earth and you were in charge of the last song played worldwide, what would it be? In the first set, I played 2001 A Space Odyssey by John Williams and the Boston Pops off the album Out of This World, followed by Go, Chemical Brothers. First line of this song, can't think, can't sleep, can't breathe. Everybody's jumping out of their mind. Perfect for the last song ever played. Everybody would be jumping out of their mind. This one I played because I really just wanted to hear it in the studio loud. And I did play it very loud for breakfast this morning. And I played the Muppets theme song just for fun. And then I followed that by It's the End of the World as We Know It, R.E.M., Rapid Eye Movement. This is a great name for a band. So this was chosen by three different people, Amy Carpenter, Sarah Wiseman, and Anella Litton. I remember trying to learn all the lyrics to this song before you could just like look up stuff and Google it. And the only thing that really came out of that for sure is something about a jelly bean. Then I played Don't Stop Me Now by Queen, chosen by Angelo Renee. I think this would be the great...

His answer to me was, this is Rick on the Rock from Peaks Island. He says, don't fear the Reaper. And I'm going to put this out to everybody. If you want to call and give me your answer, it's 207-780-4909. That is 207-780-4909. If you want to get on the list. This is going to be like a three-part show. So if you don't hear your song today, there will be other shows to back this one up. I got a lot of answers, so I'm trying to put everybody in. For now, I'm going to spin it straight back in, and I'm going to play Don't Fail the Reaper.

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Just a little bit past 9 o'clock here on WMPG, Gorham, Portland, radio from the University of Southern Maine. And my show today is the concept, if there was only 5 minutes left on planet Earth and you were in charge of the last song played worldwide, what would you pick? I had a few callers. Rick from The Rock called to give me Don't Fear the Reaper by Blue Oyster Cult. And Courtney from South Portland called and said Into the Mystic. It was a great song. Great addition to my my show. And then I played One Toke Over the Line, Brewer Shipley. I bet there'd be a lot of high people out there if this was chosen to be the last song played worldwide. This was my funny pick. This is from a 1970 album called Tarco. Well, let's see. What else do I have for us? I think I'm just going to spin it straight back into some tunes since I have a lot of picks for everybody. So here we go.

Never went down to Georgia. He was looking for a soul to steal. He was in a bind because he was way behind and he was willing to make a deal. When he came across this young man sawing on a fiddle and playing it hot, and the devil jumped up on a hickory stump and said, "Boy, let me tell you what. I guess you didn't know it, but I'm a fiddle player too. And if you'd care to take a dare, I'll make a bet with you. Now you play pretty good fiddle, boy, but give the devil his due. I bet a fiddle of gold against your soul, 'cause I think I'm better than you."

The devil bowed his head because he knew that he'd been beat. 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Johnny said, "Devil, just come on back if you ever want to try again. I done told you once, you son of a bitch.

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1: 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The show is spinning through time. And we are doing some, if there was 5 minutes left and you were in charge of the last song played worldwide, what would you pick? And I've taken polls offline and asked people in person, and this is their answers. On the last set I played, The Devil Went Down to Georgia, the Charlie Daniels Band. Well, this is a showdown with the devil. Giddy up. The song chosen by Melissa Doran. The album is Million Mile Reflections from 1979. Then I played In My Life by the Beatles, chosen by Time Oysterwald. I think she wins the best name for the concept, and the song is a great tune. This song reminds me as if you were, if your whole life was a photo album and you were just flipping through and all that was in there was all your best memories. The album is from 1965, Rubber Soul. Then I played Whole Lot of Love, Led Zeppelin, Little Led Zeppelin for Breakfast, chosen by Tom Oysterwald. Love me some good Zeppelin. This would be a good ride. 1969, Led Zeppelin 2 album. This was the opening track off the song, off this album. What a cool song. Then I played Give Me Three Steps by Lynyrd Skynyrd. This one was chosen by a random stranger online named Randy. Released in 1973 and based off a true story about a bar in Jacksonville, Florida called The Jug. That's the little bit of information I found out about that song. And I'm just going to keep spinning because I have a lot of tunes keep playing. So if you were going to answer this song, what would you pick? Would you pick a sad song, a happy song, a random song? How about a classic? Let's spin us right into a classic tune.

This is Spinning Through Time, and we have been doing, if there was 5 minutes left on planet Earth, what would be your exit song? In the last set, I played a classic, American Pie, Don McLean, chosen by my little cousin, Brooke Janice. Long song for sure, but it was a good one. It's a good one. Good exit song. We might as well drive our Chevy to the levee, right, if it's it. Then I played Uptown Funk featuring Bruno Mars, chosen by another little cousin from a different place in the universe, down in Georgia, Michaela Marion. This was a fun choice from November 2014. Album Uptown Special topped the Billboard Hot 100 for 14 consecutive weeks. Then I played my pick. This was my first thought when I heard the question. Final Countdown, You're Up. This was my first thought. I also had a couple other people pick this song. Melissa Doran picked this one too. This song always reminds me of like a Rocky movie, but lo and behold, it is not in a Rocky movie. Apparently, it reminds everybody of a Rocky movie, but it was not. So my time is spinning out very, very fast, and it's almost time for me to pass the torch over. And I do have a few more songs, so I am going to play The Doors, The End, in just a few minutes. I'd like to mention that today at 3:30 on Ruby's Jukebox Joint, she has a sub sitting in for her today. His name is Mike Helmo. He is going to feature music from the North Atlantic Blues Festival. And that's at 3:30 today on Ruby's Jukebox Joint. Music from the North Atlantic Blues Festival. Sounds awesome. And for me, my time is spinning out, so we're going to spin right into The Doors.

WMPG Gorham, Portland, Radio from the University of Southern Maine. This is Jolene signing off of Spinning Through Time. I hope you enjoyed my 5 minutes left on planet. And we had a little glitch here. We were down. I managed to turn everything off somehow. But the last set, I'll do that real quick. We played Eclipse by Dark Side of the Moon by Pink Floyd, and I went out with Somewhere Over the Rainbow. I'm going to welcome in Rock Lobster here in just a few minutes, and I hope to see you in the air next time. Peace.

you're listening to Rock Lobster. It's time for Rock Lobster's DJ MA. It's 10 a.m. You're listening to WMPG, Gorham, Portland, radio from the University of Southern Maine. And here we are at WMPG.org. Give us a call if you want to check in. We're going to be hopefully opening up the chat pretty soon. But, you know, I'm going to be playing very much like Jolene with her epic idea of last songs of time. I'm also playing a celebratory songs about our great United States. So starting off, we're going to hear a little bit of my favorite. Also from The Doors' first album. It's the Whiskey Alabama song here on WMPG, Songs About the States on Rock Lobster today.

You're listening to Rock Lobster on WMPG, and I'm playing songs about the States. Started off with some Hey Jude in there and by the Beatles, but we went spinning right into the Alabama Whiskey song from my favorite, The Doors' first album. Here's the Bee Gees.

Welcome back to Rock Lobster. We're off to a fantastic start playing songs about the states. It's 4th of July weekend, and everyone's doing something a little bit different and special today. And I am too. So I got this incredibly great idea to play songs about the states. And let's see what we just played here. We started off the set with the Doors Alabama song. And that's off of like an old Three Penny Theater German Austrian folk song that was popular back in the day. Then we heard Six Rock Strings playing the Dead Kennedys, Uber Alice, California Uber Alice. The Dead Kennedys, of course, Jill Biafra. And we heard The Ramones with California Sun. Jersey Girl, Tom Waits. And The Bee Gees with Massachusetts. And we're going to be playing some Patty Griffin, Cat Power. String Cheese Incident, Neil Young. I'm really pulling out all the heavy hitters, all the classics today, including some Johnny Cash. I think I got a message for you someplace around here. Friends of Casco Bay presents a special Q&A on July 22nd at 5:30 p.m. What are the biggest threats facing Casco Bay today? What progress are communities and states making to reduce pollution, increase climate resiliency, and protect clean water? 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You can call me here. I can give you more information on that. I certainly want to keep the Casco Bay clean. Hey, it's Rock Lobster. It's MA on with you today. Right now, let's see. I'm going to play some. Let's see if we can go right into this.

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1: Hey, it's DJ MA, and you're listening to Rock Lobster on WMPG. I want to thank Jolene, time traveling expert and computer expert as well. Thank you so much, Jolene, for all your help this morning. I'm playing songs about the states, and that was Indiana Wants Me, and it was by the Gin Blossoms and Blues Traveler cover there. My City Was Gone is coming up next with the Pretenders. But in that set, songs about the states. Do you want to hear some more songs about the states? I bet you do. I've got a few more coming up for you. Give us a call. 780-4909 is the number I'm going to open up the chat to. And it's been great spinning through time and listening to everybody's epic picks for the last song in the whole world. Interesting how many Beatles songs came up. Bye Bye American Pie, Final Countdown, things you would really like expect to go on the last song in the world. We're going to take it out with a bang. I don't know if I heard REM in there, Jolene, so we're going to have to do something about that. Oh, what do we got now? Right now, going to take you to some Cat Power. New York, here on WMPG. Hope you're enjoying this beautiful break from the humidity. Thank you. Want some nice, cool breezes? Going to be a nice week this week. Bringing it down to the 70s. Perfect. Happy 4th of July! From Rock Lobster!

at Novari Res for the month of July. Novari Res is at 4 Canal Plaza, number 1. Enter through the alleyway at 50 Exchange Street. They'll be screening the World Cup inside while WMPG DJs keep the tunes spinning on the outdoor deck.

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1: We're back with Varrock Lobsta here on WMPG. Thank you for the calls and for the requests. I got a little request here for some Anchorage, Alaska. So let's hear that.

to San Francisco, she must have lost her way. Posting a poster of Pancho and Cisco one California day. She says she believes in a Robin Hood and brotherhood and colors of green and gray.

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1: And right back here, it's 10:48, it's almost 11 o'clock. Boy, does the time fly. And I'm going to be playing some more songs about the state. We heard in there, T is for Texas, but Johnny Cash. And, you know, I'm playing all the classics. And I think that's what Jolene came in with, is just American music, Americana music, feel-good America, strong music. And it's hard to celebrate the 4th of July. I'm feeling it

real American patriots like Willie Nelson and like Neil Young. That's how I feel about it anyway. So, happy 4th of July. May the 4th be with you. I'm still feeling strong about my country, just not about the leaders that are in charge. Dear Chick, Nevada. Right here on WMPG.

fights for the red, white, and blue. Spoke of God and liberty, reciting the Pledge of Allegiance. Learned love of country from my own family. Some shivered and prayed, approaching the beaches of Normandy.

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1: Of children devalued and disavowed, displaced by greed and the arrogance of manifest destiny.

And that's the Avett Brothers, We Americans. I really love that song. It came out 2019 off Closer Than Together. We heard Neil Diamond with Kentucky Woman. That was from the Bang Years, from 23 original mono recordings. That's why it sounded like kind of funky and different. I didn't actually mean to do that. Busted in Utah by Hot Buttered Rum. And that was live in the Northeast, 2007. They're on Psy Fidelity Records. Deer Tick with Nevada. And that was from War Elephant. Came out, wow, a long time ago, 20 years ago. Johnny Cash, T is for Texas. And Mark Lindsay in there with Arizona. I was trying to play a request for Anchorage by Michelle Shocked. I just can't find it. Colorado Bluebird song, String Cheese Incident, and Way Back Where, Cat Power, New York, from Jukebox Alternative 2008 on Matador Records. Hey, thanks for hanging in on this crazy morning. Hope you had a really happy 4th of July. I've been wrestling with my sentiments and feelings about this country and America and how I feel about it. And so that song really does sum it up. We are the sum of all of its parts. No matter where we came from, we have to wrestle with those truths. They are truths that are there and that are part of our existence and our country's heritage. No matter how you slice it, we all were not free in the beginning. And we still are not. So there, how you like me now? Right now, I'm playing, as you can see, some songs about the states. And that was sort of my embrace of the 4th of July, is we are all of these wonderful states together. And, you know, the other day I was listening to one of our other fellow DJs his name is Jack, No Longer Dangerous. And he was talking about Maine, and he was talking about Vermont and the New England states. And you know, he's kind of putting down New Hampshire, saying, you know, New Hampshire, they're suffering from some middle child syndrome. They just want to be like Maine or Vermont. And speaking from someone who comes from New Hampshire, not true. We love New Hampshire and embrace it. So not only am I from New Hampshire, I wrote a book about New Hampshire. I've researched New Hampshire. I've climbed all the 4,000 peaks in New Hampshire. I love New Hampshire. So right now, for you, WMPG listeners, because you're all good listeners, it's Granite State of Mind by The Secret 603 Project. And here we go. The 603. How you like me now?

0: And there we go. New Hampshire, we love you. It's WMPG. Stay tuned for Ala Vista. And thank you to Jolene for helping me in a pinch. We had a little pinch going on. We're fine now. I did want to play this for you. If it will play.
1: 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All right. 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
0: I love that. I was really trying to get to all your requests. Some of them I just can't. I can't find them. But we had lots of fun today. We heard some hot butter rum busted in Utah, to Nevada, deer tick, and I'm gonna play some. This is not the Alaska song that was requested, but it's Alaska by Maggie Rogers, and it just got some more things. It was so much fun. Keep it right here on WMPG, and stay tuned for Ala Vista or our Latin thing. We have a sub coming in for Rock Lobster later in the month because me and the Lobster ladies are taking a hiatus and we're all traveling to different parts of the world. So stay tuned for that. Right now, here's Alaska. Maggie Rogers. Don't you love our states? That was a super secret project with Granite Sunrise.
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everyone. Keep it right here for A La Vista. It's coming up next in about 10 minutes. This is Idaho Pines by Hopper Rum. Really love these guys. Alaska by Maggie Rogers. And let's hear some more Texas and Vegas. Leaving Las Vegas by request, Sheryl Crow. Have you ever had a cross-country experience? Have you ever been to Vegas? I've been to Vegas, and I saw the biggest cockroach of my life in Las Vegas, and I thought it was a turtle. I saw the shadow of these cockroaches against the wall.

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Hi, everybody. 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

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Enter through the alleyway at 50 Exchange Street. They'll be screening the World Cup inside while WMPG DJs keep the tunes spinning on the outdoor deck.

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Hola, ¿qué tal? Bienvenidos, estás escuchando A la Vista aquí en la WMPG, Gorham, Portland. 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Well, hello. Welcome to another show of A la Vista with Pablo, also known as DJ El Perseguidor. I am so excited to be back here on the air with you to have an intimate moment in which we get to explore ideas and discover music and have a moment to live through song and maybe inform ourselves about what's going on inside our bodies. All right, well, we are going to begin. I'll tell you about what this show is going to be about, but shout out to DJ Ma, who just had her show Rock Lobster, and closing, well, that wasn't the last song, but she played Leaving Las Vegas by Sheryl Crow, a favorite track for sure, and I enjoyed it so much. So shout out to DJ Ma, or Sheryl Crow, or Sheryl Crow, as I used to refer to her when I was growing up and I didn't speak English very well. For the longest time, her name was Sheryl Crow, until I realized that I was wrong, and it's Sheryl Crow. All right. Well, also, shout out to Matt, who is listening from Philadelphia. Wow. A la Vista is crossing borders, state borders. And good morning to everyone who's tuned in to be here with me, or to be together through the airwaves, and to share this moment, right? To be intimate for a moment, and maybe to think about, I don't know, so many things to think about. But I'll tell you what I have been thinking about. And so it's summertime, and I realized that one of the things that I see during the summertime is Noches Latinas, these dancing parties, right, that Latin American restaurants have, or not necessarily Latin American restaurants, but yeah. So I was thinking about dancing, and I kept on thinking about what these spaces offer, you know. I've been thinking about dancing not just as something that you do with your body, but as something that the body does for you. So I recently read an article in which it explores the idea about dancing as a form of thinking, and how that thinking informs your intellect. And so you know, that when you're on the dance floor, you're not escaping thought, that you are doing a different kind of thinking. One that doesn't need words, one that the body has always known how to do, even long before language got involved. So I've been thinking about this idea, and it's really interesting because I thought about, like, Noche Latina, not necessarily as a party, but as a space, like a specific kind of space that Latin music has always created, because, you know, like, music doesn't come from nowhere. Just as an example, cumbia was born among enslaved people dancing barefoot on the sand by the ocean at night, just behind walls. Salsa was the sound of the New Yorkers in the Bronx, naming their lives out loud when no one else would, you know. And there's this specific style, which is reggaeton, which now has spread out and is well, you know, and also accepted. But it actually came up from the poorest neighborhoods in Puerto Rico, right? From kids who had nothing but the beat and the street and their bodies. That's the only thing they had, and they made music. So this music has always been, you know, the body reclaiming itself, like, long before it came what you hear on the radio.
And I don't know, that article that I read like really made me explore this idea. So I've been going to Noches Latinas for years, and for a long time, you know, it went the same way it goes for most people. You know, sometimes you hold back, you know, watching more than moving. It's in a way kind of like asking for, you know, for permission for from myself that, you know, it never really came when I was growing up. And then I remember like one night, like one thing shifted, you know, I went dancing with a friend and I just let go, you know, something sort of like opened. And then when we were leaving, and this is sort of like, well, I'll tell you the anecdote. We were dancing at this party here in Portland. And then when we were leaving, one of the people that were dancing there too saw us leaving and told us what, like, the best dancers are leaving. And this, I'm sharing this not just because I want to show off about my dancing capabilities, but I thought that, you know, I think what he was talking about was something else, you know, about what it looks like when someone has actually taken permission of their own body, when the movement is coming from something that is real, genuine, you know, because that's what autonomy over the body looks like from the outside. But from the inside, the person is moving. It's something harder to name, I would say. So it's invisible life that lives in the interior of a room, this room that we have that we call body. And so finally making itself visible, like your body is talking. And it is talking through movement, through motions, through the music. And so that's a moment when you actually let go of the performance and you arrive at something true. And I think my wish is that whenever you get on the dance floor, you get to the true version of yourself that is detached from like all these conceptions about how you look on the dance floor or how people are going to perceive you, but you just give in into the music and you just let your body speak. So that's what we are talking today on A La Vista. So this idea, I thought about like, what would be my ideal Noche Latina? So today you are invited, and you already are in Pablo's Noche Latina. This is the Noche Latina by A La Vista. I'll be playing tracks that for me would make the perfect Noche Latina I would like to get lost in. Well, without further ado, let's get on the floor and let's get lost on the dance floor. This is Playa del Inglés.

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0: Estás escuchando A la Vista aquí en tu radio comunitaria preferida, la WMPG, Goran Portland, 90.9. 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A WMPG.org es donde puedes ponerte al corriente con lo que está pasando aquí en tu estación comunitaria favorita, tu estación comunitaria de base, como se diría en español. 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Estas son las canciones con las que me gustaría bailar si fuera yo el DJ en una noche latina. Hello everyone. You're listening to A La Vista here with Pablo, also known as DJ El Perseguidor. Today, A La Vista opens the dance floor and it becomes a Latin night, la noche latina, a la vista, A La Vista style. So what we are doing today on A La Vista, I'm reflecting on dancing and what does dancing mean, right? Like either to your body and the movements that you perform while dancing, but also what does the music inform you, or what does the music inform about the history and where it comes from and how you decide to move according to the sounds that you hear. And how, for example, I think sometimes I didn't go a dancing class. But for some reason, I feel like every time I'm on the dance floor, just my body responds to the sounds. And I think it didn't happen like from the start. You know, it's sometimes dancing becomes like this very self-conscious act of performance. But there might be a point, and I think it's happened to me, where you cross a threshold and you get yourself lost in the music, in the sound. And that's when you claim autonomy of your body and who you are. And the movements that you show are genuine. You know, I think it takes a lot, I think. And I wanted to explore that. That's what we are talking about today on A La Vista. Just because I've been thinking about Latin nights, and I went to a Latin night yesterday, actually, in Old Orchard Beach. And I was reflecting on this. And that's what we are listening to today. We are playing my ideal Latin night. If I were to DJ a Latin night, this would be sort of like the perfect Latin night, the perfect music I would like to dance to and immerse myself in. So what do you think? Are you dancing so far? Did I get you dancing? Well, we're going to continue with our journey exploring this idea of being on the dance floor and what does movement mean or do to your body. This idea, or this sort of like thinking, came from an article that I read this week. It's called How Dancing Helps Me Think and Thinking Helps Me Dance. And it's about this professional dancer that talks about this. Talks about this sort of like approach to how there's a way, as I said earlier, something happens when you're on the dance floor. And there's a different way of thinking, like it's not your brain, but like your body thinking a different way. So that's what we are listening to. I hope that you are having fun. And if you want to reach out, well, you know, the phone number in the studio is 207-780-4909. Let me know if I got you dancing. Also, if you want to follow me on Instagram, you can do that. I posted a new artwork to promote my show. you can find me on Instagram as ELPERWMPG. ELP P-E-R, WMPG, Elper, WMPG. You can reach out that way too if it feels like that is a more comfortable way to reaching out. It's not necessary. Reaching out, it's not necessary, but it's nice to let people know that you're there, you know? I'm here for you. All right. Well, we are going to continue, but I wanted to... this article talks about how, you know, there's prejudice that goes back to Aristotle. And, you know, back then, people who work with their bodies, like who did labor, people who move, who sweat, you know, had like less to offer than people who work with their minds. And that physical knowledge is lesser knowledge somehow, or approached or seen that way. So we inherited that idea and we never fully let it go. So you can still feel in how we talk about dance, as you know, we refer to it as entertainment, as a distraction, as something that you do when the serious work is done. But Latin music has always known better, you know. Cumbia, as I said, was danced by slaves to feel free for one night. Salsa was a form of political resistance, you know, dressed as a party. And as I said, well, the type of music that we're listening to is sort of like reggaeton, but with electronic elements, you know. And classical reggaeton was music that the establishment tried to ban in Puerto Rico. In the 90s, they actually raided record stores to destroy it because they understood that, you know, that people who can move freely in their bodies are harder to control. Isn't that an interesting idea? I thought it was like really mind-blowing. So this music that you're listening to carries all that. You know, every song we've been dancing to today, this morning, has that history somewhere in its DNA. The dance floor is not a break from the world. On the contrary, it's like probably the one place where the world gets told the truth. And we are going to continue without our Latin night a la Pablo style. Well, you're listening to A La Vista, and if you haven't started dancing, I would say get on your dancing shoes and join me on the dance floor. This is Latina.
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0: Hey, Latinos is back and is back at a different day and time. We are back on Saturday at 9 a.m. Hola, el programa Latinos está de vuelta los días sábados de 9 de la mañana a 10 y media de la mañana. We are back on Saturday from 9 a.m. to 10:30 in the morning.
1: Freaky Fridays is at Novari Res for the month of July. Novari Res is at 4 Canal Plaza, number 1. Enter through the alleyway at 50 Exchange Street. They'll be screening the World Cup inside while WMPG DJs keep the tunes spinning on the outdoor deck.

6-7. 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Well, you are listening to A la Vista with Pablo. A la Vista is on the air every other Sunday from 11:30 a.m. to 1 p.m. And, well, my name is Pablo, and I'm also known as DJ El Perseguidor. Today we are exploring this idea about what happens on the dance floor. But we are going deeper into understanding, you know, what does this mean? What does dancing mean to your body? And also, what's the history of the music that you are dancing to? What does the music say about the background? Right? I think, like, usually, I don't know, I get, like, as I get older, I get into these introspective ways of understanding, like, myself. And I think, as I've said before, this is a very interesting space that I have access to and has allowed me to explore these ideas. And so I'm very thankful for it. Thank you to WMPG. And thank you to you who are on the other side listening. And somehow, you know, these shows are or become a window for you to look in or out and maybe look into yourself and see what's going on there, right? So that's what I thought about when I was prepping for the show. I was thinking about A Noche Latina, and what we are listening to are songs that I would love to dance to for a whole night if I were to DJ Latin Night. So you are now at A La Vista's Latin Night. How do you like it? Are you dancing? Have you crossed the threshold of taking autonomy of your body and just let it get loose? Well, we're going to continue. We're almost at the end of our show. We have roughly 20 minutes left. And, well, as I was saying before, I read an article this week when prepping for my show, and that article was How Dancing Helps Me Think and Thinking Helps Me Dance. So this is where all these ideas that I'm talking to you about came from. And so in that article that I read, the person who wrote it questioned where, like, their moves come from, not just technically, but like philosophically. Like, when your body does something in response to music, is that you? Is it the music? Is it everything you've absorbed from watching others, from your culture, from the specific way Latin American bodies have been moving for centuries, you know, through joy and suffering, but also through resistance? So where does that music end and where do you begin? Isn't that, like, an interesting question? I mean, I don't think, like, there's an answer to that, but it made me think about it. And I think, like, that's the point. Like, on the dance floor, the boundary between you and music becomes blurry, you know? Something passes through. And the question of where it comes from... stops mattering because you're just too busy, you know, being inside it. I think that's one of the things that I like while dancing. It's like you are inside the music, you know, when you cross that threshold. And that is, like, an idea that I'm really interested in.
to get into the habits of breaking habits. So when you're on your, on the dance floor, you demonstrate that you have the agency over your body, because, we walk around in so many habits, like the way we hold ourselves at work, the feelings we manage because this is in the right moment, or this is in the right place. The version of ourselves we perform because it's easier than the real one. I also think about how much of what I show out there is performance and how much of it is, genuinely me. And then, the dance floor breaks those habits. Not because you decide to break them, but because the music breaks them for you. Sound breaks them for you. So this is what we are talking about, And we are going to continue before our time is out. This is A La Vista and this is Pablo's Latin Night. These are the songs I would love to dance to if I were to DJ a Latin night. Let's continue dancing. The phone number in the studio is 207-780-4909. Thank you everyone who is listening out there and has reached out and are enjoying this Latin night or Latin morning. That would be the more accurate way to describe it. This is Provenza.

0: fun. Just have like a few tracks left. Well, no, a couple of tracks left. And we are talking about how we embody our autonomy and our humanity when we get on the dance floor and we allow ourselves to be true to who we are. And I think that's what I wanted to offer you today, you know, from the first song to the last one. Not forgetting your life, not escaping it, so being so inside your body, so inside the music that for a while you stop managing yourself and start living. That's what this music has always offered, you know, to help people who built in poverty and resistance and joy. You know, I see myself as this kid who finally lets himself loose on the dance floor and strangers notice. To whoever you are right now, or to wherever you are, that's let your kid cross the threshold. You know, and then the main idea was that the body as a thinking instrument, dance as a form of intelligence, like the Noche Latina as a space where something real can happen. You know, that idea stayed with me. And after I read this article, I wrote something myself. And so I want to share it with you. I'm going to end with that. It's a little personal essay I wrote this week, thinking about what happens on the dance floor. And then we are going to go. Adios. Baila. Baila mucho.
1: It's then, after a session on the floor, when the mind recovers consciousness, and it all goes back to the question, where have I been? And what does this movement mean to my body? Because all this hour and a half on the dance floor lengthens into something beyond human measure. Because there is a moment in life when you start to take everything for granted, and we never question our feelings. And there's a point when you start to question if the amount of life lived is true, if the path lived meant anything, or just that, a passage of time and the sensations we experienced through the motions of moving in a space, a room, a heart, across the amount of time we've encapsulated in years, hours, days, seasons. Have you actually thought about how the only thing we do is use language to let the other know we are alive, that we exist in their periphery? And then there is this energy we bring to the encounters we have with other beings. And why is it that I feel more attracted to certain beings than others? What if you start to not trust yourself? Lost in the middle of a sea of creatures that know so little about you, because no one really wants to cross the threshold of putting effort into seeing the other, because to know requires dealing with feelings. And who really wants to feel the untold, the invisible life that takes place in the interior of a room we call body? And there's this guy I once met. I can't explain it. There's a magnetism that drew me to him. And then I wanted to let him know that I am a creature who feels. And he told me he feels different. There was a moment in the trance of music when I felt him, in memory. And I thought that what I wanted from him is to know him more. To feel life with him. Perhaps all I wanted is to solve the mystery of the magnetism I was prey of. Or maybe it is that I simply wanted to see how his moods connect to the elements. But then I felt it was better to stay away and to revert to feeling on my own.

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11: J'aime lire Am Jambo Africa. Est-ce que vous lisez Am Jambo Africa?
12: Am Jambo means word. It's in Swahili. DRC Congo, they use as a greeting, hello, or good morning.
13: I see Am Jambo Africa as becoming a real force in the state.
0: On voit aujourd'hui les réfugiés, les demandeurs d'asile, des immigrants, confrontés à des déportations, confrontés à beaucoup de défis, dont le non-accès au travail. 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
0: Last month, Howell and Cage interviewed Leah Hargrove, the executive director of Ladder to the Moon, and Elias Taye, the editor-in-chief of Umjambo Africa, about their vital work supporting and amplifying immigrant voices in Maine. 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
1: Together as Healing First, we are co-hosting this monthly episode on Justice Radio. Today, we will be engaging in a conversation with one another about the topic of survivorship or survivorhood. Together, we're asking, what does it mean to be a survivor? We'll be exploring the term survivor and our thoughts around that and what it means to us. There are a lot of strong opinions about the term survivor and other terms like victim for survivors of harm, especially of sexual violence and domestic violence.
0: And just to give some background about the shift from the word victim to survivor and that language shift, when speaking specifically about sexual and domestic violence in the 1970s, this shift from victim to survivor really started with the second wave feminist movement and grassroots movements to open the first rape crisis centers in the United States. The term became a lot more mainstream in the 90s and 2000s with the Violence Against Women's Act in 1994 and the Survivors Bill of Rights in 2016. While the Me Too movement was started by Tarana Burke in 2006, the movement was elevated in 2017 through social media. The shift in language was seen as a way to empower people who experience sexual and domestic violence.
2: Thank you for the background context, AJ. Always helpful to reground the history of it. Yeah, and I'm going to kick us off with asking generally, what does the term survivor mean to us? And I'll start us off with that round. You know, for me, first, it's kind of funny, but I feel like I can't really answer the question without first asking, like, what does it actually mean to survive? I'm like, let's take it and like go all the way there with it. You know, like, what does it mean? My mind goes toward like, what does it mean to survive in a world that like doesn't accept healing pathways and justice pathways outside of incarceration that I desire and that a lot of people survivor? Like, in a way, I truly feel like, you know, in a sense, even though I'm not like fully like I'm a survivor and like constantly identifying myself that way, I feel like I'm still surviving the harm, but it's just shifted. I feel like it's not like the incident of sexual violence, but the aftermath of living in a world with a system that doesn't actually address it, you know? Mm-hmm. Like, mm-hmm. I feel like, I mean, are we not all still living and surviving that harm when we're like existing within this system? And so I think about that a lot, but also, yeah, the term survivor to me, like in simplest terms, means to me like that you have survived something. And in the case of how it's being used to like reference survivors of sexual violence, I can really see how it's intended to be like a more empowering term than victim. Although like victim isn't technically wrong from my perspective, right? It's like surviving something that happened to you that you didn't choose. Like, I guess that technically fits like a term like victim, but I think like, you know, survivor, you know, is intended to be more empowering. And I also think that the term survivor signals to me that you're a survivor of something that like maybe forever changed you. Like maybe it forever impacts you to this day. Maybe you're forever healing from it. Maybe, you know, like there's no end there. And so when I hear someone say, you know, when someone's a survivor, I think of a fundamental and like total life-changing, life-altering shift that comes with trauma from an event. And for me, like, I guess that part I can identify with. And I feel like maybe we are all survivors of something in our lives, right? Like life is not easy. And so I think like, you know, that's some of what, you know, comes to mind for me when I think about the term. But I'm especially reminded of like, yeah, we're all survivors of something, people who've been harmed or who've caused harm, no matter how big. So yeah, that's what comes up for me off the top of my head. What about you, Hawa? What does the term survivor mean to you?
1: Yeah, I think you raised some really good points, Cage. And I think you gave a really good summary of why people are trying to or have the intention to move from maybe previous words like victim to survivor. For me, I think the term, like you said, is more general for me. It's more broad. When I think of survivor, I think of systems of harm, right? And those institutions and how oppressive they are and how encapsulating the harm is. You know, like Cage said, you know, you experience that sort of harm in so many different levels and it does change you as an individual. So I think for me, it's hard to pinpoint a specific act of harm that is justifiable to, you know, call survivor. And these aren't survivors. I think all acts of harm are things that anybody could survive from. Obviously, there's different levels of severity in terms of the harm itself. But I think, like Cage said earlier, I really love the idea of moving it towards a broader understanding. I think for me, that's just how I have always viewed it. And I see it as more of an empowering word as opposed to the word victim. I think it brings about a different sense of energy when you say the word survivor. You know, there's a lot of assumptions in that, that you are healing, that you are moving on, that event isn't something that is going to be the end all be all. So in that sense, I do really love the word survivor. I think that there may be other words that we could use or other terms that we could use, but that's what it means to me right now. I'll pass it to you, AJ.
0: Thanks. Yeah, I really appreciate both of y'all's views and feelings and thoughts about this term. And Cage, when you were talking about, like, what does this literally mean? It, like, really spiked in my brain of, like, what is the actual, like, Latin roots of this term, of this word? And it really comes from, like, two different words in its Latin roots, super meaning above or beyond or over, and vivere meaning to live. And so to live beyond something. And I think that that is puts a different kind of meaning to it for me, because when I think of the word survivor and surviving and like survival mode, like all of these terms that have become really popular, I think when talking about violence and also healing from violence, I think of like really still being in it, right? It's, we're still surviving violence in all of these systems. Like everyone is going through life with the knowledge and the experiences of surviving violence in so many different forms and seeing how that violence is enacted all over the globe. And that has like ripple effects everywhere. And so to have it actually like mean to like live beyond something, like we're not beyond that. So I think that that's just really interesting and maybe a way to think about it differently of like, what are we moving towards when we say the word survivor or that we're surviving? It seems to have like a word that should have like a lot of movement. And I really I'm liking thinking about it in that way. Whereas for me personally, when, you know, I was first coming to realize the harms that I've experienced, like a lot of sexual assaults and some domestic violence in my past, finding the word survivor and like the connection that it had to those specific kinds of violence felt empowering to me. And it also feels like, you know, the fact that that word is so connected to people who have experienced sexual assaults and domestic violence feels very exclusionary to people who have survived, who have gone through other types of violence. And there is so many different kinds of violence, more than just this sexual and domestic lens. So I think that to move beyond, we have to also like encompass everything and realize that this isn't, you know, just for us, people who have experienced this specific type of harm. And so that's what I've been thinking about lately with the word survivor in general. So our next question is, if we identify as a survivor, and I think that generally, I have identified as a survivor for a long time, especially doing a lot of the work that I do at Prevention Action Change with empowerment self-defense. That's often how I would intro myself in a class setting, especially like an empowerment self-defense class or like a healing class. And I didn't really give any other context besides saying that I'm a survivor. And I think that the context is important. So I think that probably, yes, I identify as a survivor. And I think that there's just so much more to that. Like, a survivor of what, and what am I like trying to like move to in that survivorship? So yes, but also like something that I'm thinking about expanding in a way of how I talk about it. Yeah. And I'd love to pass it over to you, Cage.
2: Thank you. Yeah. Oh, so many things I'm still thinking about. And just like, even with your initial, like, earlier answer with that, it just, you know, are we living beyond? Is that really what surviving is? Or is it active? Is it living with? And like the words like integrating and like transcending came into my mind. Is it integrating it into our experience, you know? Like, I don't know, transcending a world of violence, but yeah, wheels are turning. Yeah, I think, you know, do I identify as a survivor is like, I guess I haven't really thought about this question for a long time, because it's just been part of my identity for so long now that I like don't ruminate on this question, you know? So like, asking it in current time now, it's funny because I'm like, I don't really think I like personally think of myself or identify as like a survivor. It's not really like at the forefront for me. I do, for the sake of like ease of language and for people being able to like understand what I'm talking about. Like, it's just a way to get people to understand your experience like quicker, I guess, to like use like, yeah, I'm a survivor, you know, of sexual violence, etc. And it's definitely how I identify on behalf of Healing First as a whole. Like, we're a group of, you know, survivors of violence, like sexual violence and other types of violence, like for the sake of us being identifiable, understandable to people who learn of us, who might want to like join or meet up or connect with us and like join, you know, this fight of like advocating restorative and transformative justice and like a non-carceral world. But this question is really prompted for me. Like, I don't feel as though I'm really genuinely over here like, I'm a survivor, I survived that thing. Like, it doesn't. Yeah, I think I'm more actively identify with the idea of surviving. I identify with surviving as a verb. Like, it doesn't feel past tense. And so like, that's the funniest part for me. Like, like, sure, I survived those dark situations. I survived violence and trauma. Like, we could simplify it to like that past participle if we like had to, but you know, like that particular harm's not happening now, but it's not ever fully over, done with. It is integrated in who I am. It's just kind of part of like a lived experience. So it's more complicated than just like, do you identify as a survivor? Yes or no? I guess it's like where I want to bring it, because maybe it is like yes and no for me. I'm curious what you have to say about it, Helen. Do you identify as a survivor?
1: Yeah, I actually, you raised some really good points, and I honestly really agree. I think it's similar for me. I don't really identify myself as a survivor, but I think it's helpful to mention that word, you know, being a survivor in context, in conversations with the right intentions, right? With the right, in the right spaces. So yes, it is helpful. Like you said, Cage, it is helpful in some contexts to talk about it. I think sometimes in the sense of talking about it as maybe somebody who, in terms of like talking about time, you could say you weren't a survivor and now you are, you know, like I understand using that. But yeah, for sure. I think we all have our survivors in one sense or another. And I think that it's very specific. I think survivor is incomplete for me. I think it's survivor of something in terms of, you know, what you've specifically experienced. And that is helpful phrasing for anybody to find their communities, right? So I think in that sense, it is really helpful. But I don't particularly identify myself as a survivor, I guess, in that identity sort of way. We'll be taking a short break.

0: Welcome back to Justice Radio, where we're having a conversation about the term survivor and what it means to be a survivor, particularly of violence. I'm Hal Muhammad.
1: And I'm AJ Stash.
2: And I'm Cage Johnson.
0: I'm curious what the word survivor means to you all. Like, what does it make you feel when you hear the word survivor? And I can start with this one too. For me, survivor, it feels, you know, it's so funny. When I think of survivor, I think of, there's this really quick meme of Whitney Houston on the stage accepting an award. And she's pointing to me on stage and goes, I'm a survivor.
1: Yes.
0: I really think of that when I hear the word survivor. I cannot help immediately, Whitney Houston is in my mind going, I'm a survivor. So it's, you know, it's funny in that sense, but just her energy, Whitney Houston's energy, honestly, she embodies survival energy. And that moment in general was so beautiful because I think it really embodies what survivor means to me, right? The sense that your life is beyond one moment in time, and also knowing that it is a long process that you're always going to be, you know, untangling. And yeah, I think there's beauty in that, in naming yourself as a survivor. Yeah, I'll pass it to you, AJ.
1: Mm-hmm. Yes, the Whitney Houston, I'm a survivor. I love that. I love that so much. And what a like wonderful energy to like bring into this feeling of survivor and like this term. How does the term survivor make me feel? I don't really know. I guess it used to make me feel very seen and very sure of my experiences that I have had in my past. And I think that at one point needed the term survivor to feel those things, to feel empowered, to feel like mm-hmm. my experience was real and valid and is seen by people. And I don't think that I really need that term to feel that way anymore. That's, I think, a cool thing. Like what you said, Hawa, just like, I can't remember exactly the words that you use, but it feels like a different phase of healing and untangling all of the things that lie beneath just this like kind of blanket statement of I'm a survivor, and figuring out like who I am kind of without that being like a central part of my identity, and not needing that to make me feel the things like empowerment and stuff like that. Feels nice to like continue to like grow in my own healing process, to not need a word, to not need like a specific thing to make me feel sure of myself. Yeah, I'll pass it to Cage. I'm curious about how this makes you feel as well.
2: Yeah, thank you. I really appreciate hearing like how y'all feel about it. And I'm also just holding you out, Whitney Houston over here, and conjuring images. But I think I feel a lot of different ways about the word. Like, I think it would depend on like when I'm being asked, what day, how am I, like, what mood am I in? Like, honestly, like, I'm like, I don't know, maybe I'm just super Gemini, but like, there have been times where like the word just like, it actually kind of like guts me a little bit, if I'm being honest. Like, it like almost is like a reminder of like, wow, like mm-hmm. the stuff you've lived, you know, and it being so embedded in you. And I can't really describe it much better than that. But like, yeah, I think it can be really heavy sometimes. And, you know, it's kind of, in a way, it's like a reminder of like, how absolutely undeniably, I was and have changed as a person by some of the things I've experienced, of like, especially being sexually assaulted. And I both am the same person, and I'm also a very different person than who I was before. Like, it really did change my life trajectory, like my sense mm-hmm. of self, my relationships, my trust in others, my career path. It yeah. literally changed everything. So like, mm-hmm. you know, if I'm being fully honest, I'm like, damn, like there's a lot behind that term and like having used it for the last decade, you know, plus of my life. So like, it does make me feel a lot of things. And at the same time, I'm like, I don't know, it makes me think a lot about people who maybe feel like they aren't surviving it, you know, and who maybe don't take on that term. And I think a lot about, I don't know, being grateful that I reached a place where I did use the term, because I, like you, AJ, like it really did empower me for some time. And if I hadn't been vocal or like in that place or had a good enough support system and all those things and like hadn't identified with it, I don't know, would I feel as empowered and like in a healing place as I am now in my life? Like, I think maybe like the term did give me a lot, you know, historically, like looking back. And so, yeah, there's a lot there. And at this point in my life, I kind of like, I shy away from being too boxed in with any like label, with any term, right? I think like that's what comes up too when I think about it.

0: word, but it comes with like identifying as something and like looping yourself into something and understanding yourself in such a way. Also comes with the danger of like what it, you know, like how can that kind of propel you forward or make you think about yourself or the kinds of things it might justify. And so I'm just more wary of like labels, right? Like maybe, yeah, being identified, you know, by like the worst thing that happened in your life or that you know, is not what we want. Maybe that's not like, you know, I think a lot of people don't want that. Like, I don't want to be defined by the worst thing that's happened to me, or just like people don't want to be defined by the worst thing they've ever done. Right. Like, I don't want that for anybody, but I feel and can understand and have experienced firsthand, like the power that can come with identifying with a term like this too. So it feels loaded. It's so much more loaded than a simple answer is like what it has me feeling. But yeah, I feel like I want to kind of continue on that vein with, you know, like, is there other language or terminology that we do prefer for ourselves versus survivor? Like, what about other terms like victim? Like, how do we feel about that? And yeah, I guess I'll just like elaborate a little more before passing it over to you, Hawa, but I just feel like I'm human. Like, I feel like I best like just describing myself as like, I'm someone that was harmed. You know, I'm a person who's been harmed. And in the aftermath of that harm, I'm also someone who participated in public callouts and cancel culture. And like, I caused more harm. And so for me, like, that's the language that fits best. It's the most simple. It's the most honest. It's not, I'm this thing noun. It's, I'm this person who experienced X or Y or Z experience. And like, that for me feels so much better than, and maybe that's me shying away from labels just generally, right? Like, don't box me in. I just feel that way. Maybe that comes from my queerness. Maybe that comes from being neurodivergent. I'm not sure, but I'm like, don't box me in. You know, makes sense that I don't like prisons. I'm like, kind of funny, my name's Cage. we can make laugh, you know, we can make laughter and jokes here. But yeah, I feel like the labels can be reinforcing in a negative way. And so yeah, I much prefer like the use of verbs, I think, over like noun terms. I think that's where I'm at. Yeah. How do you feel about that? What about you? Other terminology that you like or prefer?
1: Oh, there's so many things that I want to say and like just so many thought provoking things that you mentioned, Cage. I think for me, similar to what you said, it is helpful for a certain amount of time. I think labels are tools. I think you can use them in certain contexts, in certain groups, in certain conversations to get your point across, you know, to identify yourself with other people that have gone through some similar things. It's really helpful as a tool. And I think that tools are used temporarily, right? Like we pick them up and we put them down when we're done. And I think for me, a general rule is I just respect whatever people want to call themselves. Labels are usually something that people usually place on themselves and not the other way around. I don't place labels on other people, right? I'm not going to call people survivors, but if you want to call yourself a survivor, that all the power to you. I think that makes a difference in my mind.
0: Totally.
1: If it's self-described, I think it makes a really big difference. Because I know that there might be a time that, you know, that certain individual might not consider themselves a survivor all the time. You know, that could change, or maybe they will always consider themselves a survivor. I think as long as it's self-described, I think that's kind of where I draw the line. And I just see it as a general tool. Yeah. But really good things that I want to talk about. I'm just being mindful of the time. Yeah. I'm curious about you, AJ, if there's any thoughts you have about the terminology surrounding survivor.
2: Mm-hmm. Yeah. I really like resonate with what you said, Hala, about it being a tool and that can change from, you know, one time to the next or different dynamics happening. And I think also resonating with what you said, Cage, about like labels and being wary of them. And I feel that too, because labels are simplifying things in a big way. And so like everyone thinks of different words differently. And like the less descriptive that you get, like the more there is open to interpretation and how people will see you differently. Yeah, like when when I choose to speak about my

0: experience. It's not just like, I don't want to just be saying like blanket label terms. Like, I want to be speaking to my experience. And I also know that it's like so many other people's experiences too. Like, especially because we live in such a violent place where violence is very deeply embedded in American culture, like in that dominant culture of colonialism, of genocide, of the prison industrial complex. Yeah, so it's hard to think about like what term can like embody, you know, my experience that is so many others' experiences that is like a result of like this big, huge thing that we are trying to move beyond. And I don't know. I guess like that's it. I don't know like what other terms or language beyond just like speaking to what my own experience has been and being able to connect with others based on, you know, shared experiences.
1: No, I feel like you said it. You said it. Like, and given like the system that we're all like living within, right? Like prisons, like concentration camps, solitary confinement, modern slavery, all of these things are like real. If that's like that's the real climate we're in. And without like these accessible options for other pathways, like RJ and TJ, like in a way, like this whole conversation is kind of framing it for me. It's like, are we not all survivors, like living in this society of unhealed people, like
0: Right,
1: causing more
0: exactly.
1: harm? Like it's a harm factory in a way. So it's sort of like, I don't know. And not to mention like surviving other things like grief comes to mind. Like, I don't know, the word surviving just conjures up so much more after
0: Yeah,
1: this conversation.
0: totally. I wish
1: Yeah.
0: that we could just keep talking about
1: I
0: this for
1: know.
0: so long.
1: I know. Such a good conversation.
0: It
1: Yeah.
0: is. Yeah, thank you both so much for having this conversation together. It's been very enriching, and yeah, I can't wait to talk about it more in the future.
1: Yeah, same. Hopefully it's thought-provoking for you all as listeners as well. Thank you both. Yeah, with thanks to bluesman Samuel James for his gift of music that opens and closes each episode in our series, and Aaron Pyle, our sound engineer. We are Justice Radio.

Hey, Brother John here. It must be summer as the Grooveyard Limited is back on track every Sunday afternoon, whistle stopping and picking up positive vibes from all over and delivering them to your ears. 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

You're listening to WMPG, Gorham, Portland. My name's Sarah, and I am playing you a bit of a pseudo-wannabe wedding playlist. My friends Tom and Kate are getting married in August, and I have been tasked with doing a little DJing. And I'm not, you know, gotta find the right balance. You know, you gotta have those classic pop hits that everyone likes to dance to, but also music that I enjoy, you know? She's British, he's not. It's a lot to consider. So this is my first attempt. Last track you just heard was Heroes by David Bowie. Before that, we had One Fine Day by the Chiffons. Track before that, I'm a Believer by the Monkees. And starting us off, the classic, Whitney Houston with I Wanna Dance With Somebody. Up next, the Beatles. Ever heard of them?

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My name's Sarah. I'm here till 3:30. You know, playing some songs about dancing and love and dating and all that jazz. Wedding vibes is what I'm going for. Trying to mentally and physically prepare myself to make a killer wedding playlist. The last track you just heard was ABBA with Dancing Queen. Before that, we had The Fifth Dimension with Wedding Bell Blues. Track before that, Nirvana with About a Girl. And starting us off, a classic, The Beatles with Twist and Shout. Up next, What's a Wedding without Blink-182? Stay tuned.

You're listening to WMPG, Gorham, Portland. My name's Sarah, and I'm currently attempting to compile a wedding playlist for my friends Tom and Kate. That last one might be a little bit too depressing. This is why we're doing the, you know, the pre-run, the trial. That track was The Flamingos with I Only Have Eyes for You. Before that, we had Queen with Crazy Little Thing Called Love. Track before that, Frankie Valli, Can't Take My Eyes Off of You. And starting us off, Blink-182 with First Date. Let's up the energy here with Billy Joel.

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My name's Sarah, playing you some songs here until 3:30. Last track you heard was The Gorillaz with Dare. Before that, Stevie Wonder, Isn't She Lovely? Track before that, The Cure with Friday, I'm in Love. And starting us off, a little Billy Joel, Uptown Girls. Uptown Girls singular, not girls. Next, Janelle Monáe. Stay tuned. 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

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You're listening to WMPG, Gorham, Portland. My name's Sarah. I've been playing a little playlist for my friend's upcoming wedding. Last track you heard was Love Shack by the B-52s. Before that, we had Madonna with Like a Prayer. Track before that, The Ronettes with Be My Baby. And starting us off, Janelle Monáe, Dance Apocalyptic, off the album The Electric Lady. I've got about, 14 minutes to go. Up next, The Turtles. Stay tuned.

You're listening to WMPG, Gorham, Portland. My name's Sarah, and my time is coming to a close. I've been playing you a little wedding-ish playlist for my friends, Tom and Kate, who are getting married. And, you know, wedding playlists aren't my thing, so it's been a struggle. I'm working through it. Last track you just heard was the Yeah Yeah Yeahs with Heads Will Roll. Before that, Dusty Springfield with Son of a Preacher Man. Track before that, The Turtles, Happy Together. And then we had the B-52s with Love Shack. I'm going to leave you with this song about things ending. You're going to love it. Stay tuned.

Hey, good afternoon. My name is Mike Helm, subbing for Ruby. This is a juke joint. The Blues Highway is in here today. We've got some special things lined up for you. We got a special guest, Jamie Isaacson from the North Atlantic Blues Festival, will be here shortly talking about this year's version of the festival, which is less than a week away. Also, we've got some old tunes, some new tunes for you. Sit back, relax. This is WMPG, Gorham, Portland, Southern Maine Community Radio from USM.

That's Mr. Dwayne Burnside from the infamous Burnside family. That's, what is there, Cedric, R.L., Gary, bunch of Burnsides. That's Dwayne Burnside from his latest, Red Rooster. You heard Nightmare Blues. Before that, the British Broadcasting Corporation. That's the name of the band. Ain't No Love in the Heart of the City from their Saints and Sinners release. Also just came out. And we kicked the day off with Johnny Otis and his orchestra, Harlem Nocturne. We have a little housekeeping get out of the way. 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Once again, my name is Mike Helmo, and you are on the Blues Highway edition of Ruby's Juke Joint. Ruby is hopefully enjoying the weather out there. And we should be having our special guest any second. Come on in. Jamie Isaacson will be joining us as we talk about this year's North Atlantic Blues Festival. In the meantime, though, we do have more new blues. Here's a young lady, Sherry Harding, I believe her name is. And let's hear what she has to say.

0: Hey, that's the name droppers right there from their latest titled Let's Live Together. You heard Gotta Serve Somebody, of course. Everybody seems to have done that one at one time or another. Chris O'Leary from his brand new release from our friends at Alligator Records. The title of the album is Blue Collar. You heard Bad Decisions. And Sherry Harding kicked off this set from her Storyland. You heard All Around the World. And while that good music was all playing, in strolled the one, the only Jamie Isaacson. And he is so gracious on such a beautiful day when it's finally nice to be outside, to be inside here with me. Is it all about me?
1: All about you, Mike, and it's such an honor. I really appreciate the opportunity, even though it is a beautiful day, to be in the studio with you.
0: Well, it's always great to have you here in the North Atlantic Blues Festival. We were just talking a little bit. It's coming up on the 2026 edition, but how long has it been around?
1: Well, we started in 1994, and one of the years in COVID, we had to stop. So this will be our 33rd year.
0: 33rd year.
1: Unbelievable.
0: Yeah. And it's grown, I mean, to the where it is now, of course. The crowds are always exciting, and people just have a great time.
1: Well, the blues audience is really dedicated to the music, and a lot of the artists, you know, the North Atlantic Blues Festival has built a reputation of being a festival that artists want to play. So we get some great artists, and we get the opportunity to introduce new artists to the audience who may have never

0: even heard of them until coming to the festival.
1: Yeah. That's a wonderful thing for those. And the acts in between, the act in between, you always seem to get somebody who's, you know, kind of on the cutting edge.
0: Yeah, this year it's going to be Roger Hurricane Wilson.
1: Yeah.
0: Because Joyce Renham got a European tour booked, so how do you stop her from doing that?
1: Yeah. And once again, you and your partner, Paul Benjamin, you guys are pretty much what we would call the organizers, the...
0: co-producers, co-owners, co-something.
1: And one year, the recipients of a Keeping the Blues Alive Award.
0: Yeah, that was really, really memorable and really honored to get that award.
1: Yeah.
0: At the Blues Foundation in Memphis.
1: Awesome. Well, let's get right to what's going to be happening in less than a week, Saturday.
0: I know, coming right up.
1: Which is 6 days away.
0: Yeah.
1: It's this year, of course, it's on Saturday, July 11th and Sunday, July 12th, 2 days of blues. And we kick off on Saturday at 11:15 with Memphis Lightning, followed by Nick Moss. What can you tell me about Memphis?
0: Memphis Lightning is a kid. I mean, a young guy, but he's probably the hardest working guy in show business, in blues anyway, right now.
1: I would agree.
0: He used to live in Maine. They kind of live in Florida and Maine now, and they're constantly on the road. And if you've never seen the kid and his band, it's the most energetic musical performance you'll ever see in your whole life. You know, it's kind of like going back in time when they used to play a certain way and perform and have a certain stage act that doesn't exist today.
1: Yeah.
0: So he's really great. He's really good.
1: He's a showman, for sure.
0: He's a showman.
1: And we'll also put up some stuff followed by Nick Moss featuring Dennis Grunling on harmonica, I believe. And what about Nick Moss? He's been around,
0: and what a great collaboration between Nick and Dennis. Great guitar, great harmonica. And I'm sure it's going to be a really amazing show.
1: All right, well, let's start off with those two here from Memphis Lightning. We're going to follow the order of the performers for the concert. We're kicking off Saturday with Memphis Lightning, followed by Nick Moss featuring Dennis Grunling. Here we go.

0: Oh, what a couple of hot opening acts there, Jamie. Memphis Lightning, you heard from his Borrowed Time release, woke up this morning. And Nick Moss featuring Dennis Grunling, The High Cost of Low Living. good start to the festival.
1: Oh, yeah. It's going right to be, yep, yeah, they're going to really open up the show and all going to have a good time listening to them.
0: How did you get involved in the blues? You said off air a little bit. It was an early introduction, huh?
1: Well, when I was 14 or so, there used to be these blues jam sessions at Bliss College, which was a business college in Lewiston, Maine. And Saturday afternoons, they had these, you know, jam sessions. And my brother and older cousins used to go, and I tagged along with them and was really, really interested. And I started off, I thought I was a harmonica player. Never got very good, but I was playing harmonica and used to jam at those sessions. And then a really good friend who was running that that event, Dennis Williams, showed me one Otis Spann song. And I had always been playing piano, but never knew that there was such a thing as blues piano. So around 14 or 15, I learned about that and really started learning all about it.
0: Wow. So early on, yeah, because you're in a band. You've been in a band for a long time.
1: So that band is the Blues Prophets, and we've been together 53 years.
0: Wow.
1: And it was Dennis Williams who back in 71 introduced me to the Blues Prophets. They were actually were a different name before the Blues Prophets. Mm. They were all living up in the Waterville area, and Dennis Williams knew about them and introduced me to them. And, you know, we became friends and started playing together. And then I went to college for a while, and then I saw Dennis Williams again. And Denny Williams said, "Geez, have you seen Doug and Dave and those guys playing down at the Menoir in Lewiston?" That was really, really a tough, tough place. It was one of the few African-American clubs in Maine. There was that. There was Emma's in Waterville. And, you know, the soul blues kind of acts went there. But the Blues Prophets ended up being, you know, like a house band there. We played there a lot. And as people got to know we were there, started coming into this, you know, place, you know, that was really not a good, you know, it was kind of a dangerous kind of place. You know, I could never tell my parents that I was playing at the Menoir. You know, that wouldn't have happened. So Dennis Williams has been really, Denny Williams was a great, great blues guitarist.
0: So are all the original member, how many are around yet?
1: Four of us have been since the beginning, and we've had, you know, some deaths with the bass players. Mm. And I think maybe we're on our fifth bass player right now.
0: Mm-hmm. But other than that, it's a
1: five-person
0: group. And wow, that's longevity.
1: That's longevity. And we're still playing. That's, I mean, we still have a great time. We just won the, got inducted to the Maine Blues Hall of Fame, which is really an honor to be recognized for that.
0: Is that going to be at the festival?
1: That's going to be on September 26th at the Hilton in Auburn.
0: Okay, yeah. All right, and that's open to the public, isn't
1: it? That's open to the public, I'm sure people will start seeing some advertising on it.
0: Nice. Well, congratulations.
1: Yeah, thank you very much.
0: So there you have it, folks. The this 33-year-old North Atlantic Blues Festival comes from producers and organizers that are... Don't just talk it. They've done it. They've played the blues.
1: Well, I always wanted to have a festival. Back in the early 70s, again, I was talking to Bates College about having a festival.
0: Hmm.
1: And was working with Bruce Iglauer and Bob Kester. It was going to be an amazing event. I mean, Muddy Waters was going to be there. Howlin' Wolf was going to be there. Professor Longhair was going to be there.
0: Wow.
1: It was an amazing lineup we were working on. And then I don't know what happened, but they just moved away from it and it never happened. So I've been thinking about a blues festival for a very long time. And eventually Paul and I got hitched up, and 34 years later, We're still at it together.
0: Amazing. Well, we'll have to, maybe on our next break, we'll get talk about how, Paul's involvement, how he got in. All I know about Paul is he was a boxer.
1: He was a police officer.
0: Oh, okay.
1: In Rockland, he was a boxer. But he had, you know, his parents used to listen to blues and jazz as a kid. He grew up in Rumford, so you wonder how a kid from Rumford got interested in blues and jazz. But his parents were interested, you know, had records, and they were playing them all the time, and that'll do it. That'll get you.
0: Oh, look at my kids and the influence that my generation of music had on them, and they still love it, you know, the 60s, 70s, you know. Okay, well, let's continue with the rest of the day. We just played some Memphis Lightning, who's going to kick off the North Atlantic Blues Festival Saturday, July 11th. Nick Moss is the next act. We've got Ronnie Baker Brooks. Oh, Chicago royalty there.
1: Well, next is going to be Tasha Taylor.
0: Oh, are we going? Oh, you know what?
1: Well,
0: I've been going.
1: That's okay. We can go.
0: Oh, it's going the other way.
1: Yeah,
0: okay.
1: It's all right.
0: Tasha Taylor, you're right. Tell me about Tasha.
1: Well, Tasha Taylor is Johnny Taylor's daughter. And Johnny Taylor was really a big deal in the soul R&B music industry. And we're so fortunate to have Tasha here. And this is another one of these artists that nobody in Maine has ever seen. And, you know, it's going to be a great thrill for everybody to introduce her to the audience in Rockland. I mean, we've brought a lot of artists up, Denise LaSalle, who had never played, you know, had never been in Maine, never played the Northeast, and so it was interesting, you know, or Bobby Rush.
0: Bobby Rush, he's been here several times. I mean,
1: several times, yeah.
0: Different venues, but, okay, I was reading it wrong, but Memphis Lightning kicked it off. Then we're going to hear from Tasha Taylor coming up right now. And you already heard from Nick Moss. But John Primer is going to follow Nick Moss. What can you tell me about John Primer?
1: Well, John is a traditional Chicago blues man, playing traditional Chicago blues, which is actually, there's a lot of different realms in blues. And Chicago, it all kind of started in Chicago for electrified blues when, you know, Muddy Waters and Howlin' Wolf and those guys moved out of the, you know, the plantations and moved up to Chicago and electrified the acoustic music and started playing. I think somebody said, I read someplace that at one point there were 60 or 70 blues clubs in Chicago.
0: I believe it.
1: So John and Chicago blues is my favorite kind of blues. It's also Paul's favorite kind of blues.
0: Yeah.
1: And
0: now, John Primer is not, he has not been out here a whole lot, has he?
1: We had him once before.
0: It was must have been a while
1: ago. Yeah, a long time ago. Yeah.
0: Because it's going to be, I've been waiting for him to come out this way. I'd love to meet him. And
1: well, you'll have that opportunity on July 11th.
0: All right, let's hear from Tasha Taylor, who follows Memphis Lightning, and John Primer. At the North Atlantic Blues Festival. This is Saturday, July 11th. This lineup. Here we go.

0: Sugar Sweet. That harmonica in that was Billy Branch. And, of course, John Primer. And from his John Primer's tribute to Teresa's Lounge. And he's going to be at the Blues Festival also. Before that, you heard from Tasha Taylor. Feels So Good from her Honey for the Biscuit release from a while ago. Tasha Taylor, she's not related to Otis Taylor.
1: No, Johnny Taylor.
0: Johnny Taylor.
1: And maybe they were related. I don't know.
0: Huh. Okay.
1: They could have been related. Mm-hmm. I really don't know, but Johnny Taylor was her father.
0: Mm-hmm. And they're going to be at the North Atlantic Blues Festival. Once again, we're reviewing the lineup with our guest here, Jamie Isaacson, one of the promoters and producers of the show. Thank you again for being here on this nice day, and appreciate that.
1: Yeah, thank you very much again.
0: And let's close out the day. That's always a big act. Typically, Ronnie Baker Brooks, another a name from blues royalty in Chicago. There, Lonnie Brooks's son.
1: Yep, Lonnie Brooks's son, and Ronnie has a brother, Wayne Baker Brooks, who's also a blues performer. And so both of those are sons of Lonnie Baker Brooks. Lonnie Brooks.
0: Mm-hmm. All righty, let's put that up, and we'll just do that one song to close out the day, and we'll come back on Sunday, the 12th, and see what we've got queued up for that. Okay.

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2: And this is WMPG, Gorham-Portland, Southern Maine Community Radio from USM. You just heard Ronnie Baker Brooks, who's going to close out the day on Saturday, July 11th at the North Atlantic Blues Festival. And as we transition into Sunday, July 11th, I've got Jamie Isaacson here. We're talking about the lineup. So it kicks off, Jamie, with the Mid-Coast Music Academy Blues Camp. What is that about?
3: Well, that's something we've been doing for quite a while. It's a music blues camp for young musicians. And, you know, one of the problems that a lot of styles of music, from opera to classical to even jazz and blues, there's not a young audience coming up behind it. You know, you'll notice we need a younger audience to be going to all of these types of music. And this is one of the ways of getting young people interested in blues. And they have a camp, and then they come and perform, and it's something we've been doing for a while.
2: Nice. We talked a little off camera about the generations of blues as well.
3: Well, you know, the festival has been historic in a sense that in the early years, a lot of the old-time players or originators of the music were still playing. And historically, if you look at like Eddie Shaw, Coco Taylor, Pine Top Perkins, Sun Seals, Gatemouth Brown, Junior Wells, Eddie Clearwater, Otis Rush, Bo Diddley, Mavis Staples, Little Milton, Bobby Bland, I mean, those are just artists that you're never going to see again.
2: Yeah.
3: And it was such an honor to have those artists play in Rockland. And then, you know, as they passed on and, you know, a younger generation started coming up, Shamika Copeland started at a very young age. She was the daughter of Johnny Copeland.
2: Mm-hmm.
3: And she's had a marvelous career in blues. And I think we had her, she was 17 years old, just starting her career. And we've had her quite a few times. But there was, you know, a lot of other artists like that, like Kenny Neal and Tab Benoit and Ruthie Foster, some of the younger names. And now we're kind of in another generation of younger players that we've had, you know, that we've wanted to introduce to the audience. D.K. Harold, King Solomon Hicks, John Tavius Willis,
2: Selwyn
3: Vanessa
2: Birchwood.
3: Collier, Selwyn Birchwood, yep. So, you know, it's keeping the blues alive is really an important mission of Paul and I.
2: Yeah.
3: And bringing these younger artists up, and they're amazing.
2: Yeah.
3: Absolutely amazing.
2: And just, you know, like you said, though, we got to bring the crowd with that, and hopefully they're listening and will show up. Yeah.
3: Kingfish is another one who's really blown up.
2: Yeah. Yeah. He's a big guy, too.
3: He's a big guy.
2: Yeah. All right. So Sunday, July 12th, Eliza Neals comes on at 11:15 in the morning, followed by Sean Chambers and Savoy Brown's rhythm section. What do we know about Eliza Neals? She's another kind of up and comer.
3: She's another up and comer, and this will be her first time in Rockland. Yeah. And an opportunity again for us to introduce, you know, somebody that isn't really known in the blues world up here. And she will become a fan of every audience member after a performance.
2: And then we have Sean Chambers, who's come out with a live album with him with the, I think it's Live at Daryl's, with Savoy Brown's rhythm section. Interesting.
3: That's going to be a really fun show, and really looking forward to seeing how that all gels together.
2: All right. Well, let's get to it. Here's Eliza Neels, who's kicking off on Sunday, followed by Sean Chambers.

0: Thank you very much. Thank you.
1: All right. That was, who was that? That was Sean Chambers, live from Daryl's house. I Need Your Lovin'. And, of course, that was him with the Savoy Brown Rhythm Section. And after, before that, you heard Liza Neal's with Speedy Beedy from her latest release. And she will be kicking off Sunday. Okay, the last three we're going to go through and put up their tunes. We've got closing out the day on Sunday, July 12th. We got Bobby Rush, a tribute to Bobby Blue Bland by Rod Bland and Room Full of Blues. So Bobby Rush, he's a perennial. He's quite the character.
2: Well, he and Buddy Guy are both in their 90s and still going strong, which is an inspiration to see that people can do that at that age. But he's amazing to see. We've had him at the festival a few times. Mm. I recently brought him up to One Longfellow Square, and that was a fun show. So
1: that was. I was there. It'd
2: be nice to see Bobby here again.
1: Yeah, he gave me a great interview.
2: I'm sure. He's very gracious.
1: Oh, incredible guy. Yeah. So he's followed by, I mean, he's following him is on Sunday is Bobby or Rod Bland, Bobby Blue Bland's son, right?
2: Yeah, and it's a tribute to his father, Bobby Blue Bland, who was one of the greatest blues singers ever. I mean, there's a lot of great blues singers and a lot of great blues singers who are the best ever, like Bobby Blue Bland. But we had him at the festival while he was still living, and it was an honor to have him. And now his son is on the road paying tribute to his father.
1: Oh, that's nice. Yeah, Rod Bland. And then the day ends on Sunday with Room Full of Blues. They were also at One Longfellow, and they, I'm trying to think of his name, the guitar player.
2: Duke Robillard?
1: No, the other current, anyway, he gave me a nice interview, and he talked how this was the first female lead singer.
2: What's really interesting about Room Full of Blues, a great band, been together 50-something years, and I used to see them when I was in college in Vermont. They used to play little clubs in Brattleboro, and they were just amazing. And they've had a lot of really great players and different singers. But bringing Dee Dee Bastos, who's a female,
1: Dee Dee,
2: to the show has made the biggest difference for Room Full of Blues.
1: Mm-hmm.
2: And I think that she's able to bring them up to a level that they hadn't been at before.
1: Yeah, yeah. All right. Well, and before we play these, also, folks can get their tickets online. Is that correct? The advance ticket sale's over.
2: The advance ticket sales are one more day.
1: One more day, July
2: 6th. Yeah, and then we have plenty of tickets at NorthAtlanticBluesFestival.com, but you can get an advance ticket and get a nice discount if you order by tomorrow.
1: Mm-hmm, mm-hmm. Well, time has flown, too, so we're going to get these last three under the wire here. Jamie, once again, thank you for being here. Appreciate it.
2: Thank you, Mike. I really appreciate it a lot, too, and having the opportunity to talk about the festival and all the years we've been doing it.
1: Looking forward to it, and we hope to see you all there. All right. Stay safe.

that a while ago that I was going to give away some tickets. Well, this is John, Robert John and the Wreck playing right now, and I'm going to take it out of here with their song. And you, if you would like to see them, give me a call. Show is July 9th. That's Thursday, coming up this week. 207-780-4909, and you have two tickets to see Robert John and the Wreck. Have a good one. Mr. Mooney's up next.

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We are WMPG, Gorham, Portland, and welcome aboard the Grooveyard Limited.

Yes, friend, this is a voice from your sonic sordid past. This is Brother John B. riding the Grooveyard Limited with you Sundays through July 6, 5 to 6:30. Ron, Ren, and Roger, if you're out there, thank you very much for allowing me to get behind the beloved MPG mic. And the beloved Dr. Lonnie Smith is on the organ, Jonathan Kreisberg guitar, Jonathan Blake drums, and Iggy Pop doing a theme for life. Why can't we live together? Have some Horace Silver come at the top of the hour, and we'll pay homage to the Blue Sharks, the Cape Verde soccer team. And today's our Independence Day. And much more. See you in a bit. You are still my brother.

0: Hey, it's 5:31 here. And here, in case you haven't guessed it, it's WMPG. Radio from the University of Southern Maine. And good afternoon, Botad. This is Brother John pinch hitting for Roger and Wren for the summer. If they're out there and you know them, tell them I said thank you. Be here Sundays, 5 to 6:30 through September 6th. And then we'll get back on track with Roger and Wren. Listen to a 2004 Taboo record recording of Don Tiki. The name of the album is called Don Tiki Adulterated. Doing Close Your Eyes, a dreamy Close Your Eyes. But if you're driving home from the beach or the mountains, please keep them open. Heard from a 1958 recording called We Three. And We Three happens to be Roy Haynes on the drums, Paul Chambers bass, and Phineas Newborn, a man who really knows the meaning of stretching out on the piano. Fingers like hot dogs. Uses all 10 fingers. The name of the recording that came out on the original jazz classic is called After Hours. And Phineas Newborn is one of those rare cats. You know, Memphis is a musical city, and we associate the blues or even Sun Records with Memphis. But from Harold Mayburn to Charles Lloyd to George Coleman to Booker Little to D.D. Bridgewater, Hank Crawford, all Memphisonians, is that how you say it? Memphisinians? Something like that. We'll do something more Memphis later on in the show. But I'd like to, you to know, we also heard from King Tubby on his 2002 Delta Record recording called The Declaration of Dub, doing Take Five, and beginning it off with Dr. Lonnie Smith and Iggy Pop doing Why Can't We Live Together? Amen to that. So it's going to be a little bit of Creole bend for the next hour or so of this show, only because, well, happy Independence Day weekend, by the by. And today, by the way, is the 51st anniversary of independence of Cabo Verde, the Cape Verde Islands. This is their Independence Day, July 5th, and I like to celebrate them, especially after their magical run through the World Cup, where people, once upon a time, were like me. The first time someone mentioned Cape Verde to me, I said, where's that? And now they're very proud because a lot of the world knows. In fact, some of my family who was over there said the last week and a half, turistas have been coming from Europe and Africa just to be in Cape Verde to watch the matches with the locals. So it's been good for their economy, and I'm very happy, and I'm very proud of them. They had to beat both Argentina and the refs on Friday night, and it was a tall order, but they almost pulled off the upset of a lifetime. But they're a well-admired team. So a son of a Cape Verdean immigrant is one Horace Silver, one of the great jazz cats in American music, and his signature tune is called Song for My Father, which I'm sure you've heard of if you're into jazz. And that was written for his father, who was from the Isle of Mayu. And his father was a musician. He was a guitarist. And Cape Verde on Friday nights, a lot of people that are into music will get their instruments and either go to a local bar or someone's house and have a little jam session, which they called Tocatina. And it was a Tocatina from his father and some other Cape Verdean immigrants living in Connecticut that he heard as a kid that inspired a song from my father. So, but I'm not going to play some Horace Silver right away, but I'm going to do Horace Silver tunes interpreted by others. For instance, this first tune is going to be sung by Mark Murphy doing Senior Blues from his 1956 recording Pieces of Silver. And think about it. This came out in 2015, 59 years after it was recorded, but it was still fresh as ever. And let's take a ride on the silver side. See you in a bit. Bum bum bum bum bum bum bum bum bum bum bum bum bum bum bum bum bum bum bum bum bum bum bum bum bum bum bum bum bum bum bum bum bum bum bum bum bum bum bum bum bum bum bum bum bum bum bum bum bum bum 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
1: Señor Blues.

Yeah! Go da da da da da. Leader, leader, leader, leader, leader, leader, leader, leader, leader, leader, leader, leader, leader, leader, leader, leader, leader, leader, leader, leader, leader, leader, leader, leader, leader, 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

We're listening to Carmen Souza, a jazz singer whose parents were from the Cape Verde Islands. So I thought it was rather apropos for her to be singing Horace's signature tune, Song for My Father. And there's been some great vocal versions of Song for My Father, such as by Leon Thomas or Gregory Porter. We're talking about Memphis, Tennessee earlier. Memphis's own Dee Dee Bridgewater did a great, beautiful, lyrical version of Song for My Father. But I kind of like Carmen's version because she's singing in Cape Verde Creole, which is just kind of poignant to me. And me, by the way, is Brother John, and you're listening to WMPG. Well, we're a few minutes early. I'll be official in a minute. But this past half of an hour, we've been paying homage to one of the favorite sons of a son of a Cape Verdean immigrant, one Horace Silver. And this is from, this recording is a 2018 Galileo recording. Came out in 2019. It's called Carmen Souza and the Silver Messengers. She writes that Horace was her main influence for eschewing other kind of genres and getting into jazz. So, viva Horace for many reasons. We also heard from Steve Turay from his 2015 Smoke Sessions recording called Spirit Man, doing a beautiful rendition of Horace Silver's piece. And Steve Turay has recorded and performed live with Horace Silver, so they got some history together. And that song originally came out on Blowing the Blues Away, Horace's recording in 1959. So some 56 years later, that tune still endures. Speaking of Horace,

Yeah, this tune is from Horace's 1965 Blue Note recording, simply called the Cape Verdean Blues. And this is probably my favorite cut on it, a tune called Bonita. Beautiful.

guitars on piano, of course. You're going to hear Woody Shaw on trumpet and J.J. Johnson on trombone doing a heck of a job of quoting, you know, taking lines from other tunes and incorporating into this one. And he does a great quote of Wade in the Water. Joe Henderson, tenor sax, Bob Cranshaw, bass, and Roger Humphreys on the drums.

And by the way, it's 6 o'clock straight up. You're listening to WMPG Gorm in Portland. We are radio from the University of Southern Maine, and you can also find us on WMPG.org all over the world. And good afternoon, good evening, bo tard, bo noit. This is Brother John. Yes, a voice from your past, maybe. filling in this summer, gratefully. I'm very grateful to Ren and Roger, and thank you very much. And the folks inside here, it's a lot to make Sonic Sausage here, and I appreciate them giving me a shot. I'll be here through September 6th, spinning music your way. I'm not sure who's up at 6:30. I'm kind of, you know, this is my first time in a saddle in almost a year, but it's either Jim Ward, Harp and Bard, or Double the Music, but we're all going to find out together in about 29 minutes. But the last 29 minutes, I'd like to wish Happy Independence Day to Cape Verde, 51-year-old democracy today. The last of the Portuguese colonies, the last colony that Portugal let go. And also, I have to pay homage to their wonderful, outstanding football team who almost pulled off the biggest upset. But when you look at what they did, one of the smallest countries ever in the World Cup, and they get thrown in a group with Spain at the time, number two, Uruguay, number 16, Saudi Arabia in the 20s, and they 0-0 draw with Spain. Uruguay, 2-2 draw. Each time they were down by a goal and they came back, they showed pluck. And Saudi Arabia, 0-0. And boy, I wish it would have come to a shootout. Hang on. Because I think if it came to a shootout, the Blue Sharks had a great shot of upsetting Argentina. But it is what it is. And as they say, if ands and buts were candy and nuts, it'd be Christmas every day. J.J. Johnson. Hey, so thanks for tuning in. And if there's any folks of Cape Verdean extraction out there listening, thank you. And to your team, the Blue Sharks. Merci, grazie, gracias. Thank you, and obrigado.

Freaky Fridays is at Novari Res for the month of July. Novari Res is at 4 Canal Plaza, number 1. Enter through the alleyway at 50 Exchange Street. They'll be screening the World Cup inside while WMPG DJs keep the tunes spinning on the outdoor deck.

from a 2008 BMG recording called Naviga. That's Mayra Andrade doing a tune called Democranza, or Democracy, as they say in Creole. Just we are celebrating Cape Verdean Independence Day today, year of independence number 51, one of the most stable democracies in Africa. We're also celebrating their football team, the Blue Sharks. They just, what a magic carpet ride. They made a lot of fans around the world. They were the underdog for everyone. Heard from the singer Bonna from his 1999 edition Bonna recording called Libra Infinito, the Forever Book, doing Padre di Casa, King of the Castle. Mendez and Mendez did Riqueza y Valor, Richness and Value, from their 2007 Sons Africa recording called Mendez and Mendez. Cesaria, of course, doing Petit Pays, a little country, from her 1995 RCA recording. Cesaria, and we begin it all off with Gil Semedo from his Best of Gil. Recording came out on Jiva Records in 2001, doing Obrigado, thank you. And Obrigado for tuning in today. I appreciate it. Jim is on deck, and he's back. And he's raring to go. So listen, I was going to do some more Memphis stuff this show, but it got carried away. But I have to leave with one Memphis tune. It was recorded on this day in 1958 at Sun Records in Memphis, Tennessee. And it was the first recording that Elvis Presley ever made. It never made it to number one, but it was his first recording. So historical in its own right. So that's how I'd like to leave you with the show today. And thanks for tuning in. I'll be back next week, next Sunday, 5 to 6:30. So until next Sunday, this is Brother John. Wish you a good day, good week. See you later. Bye.

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Hello, listeners. I'm DJ Faulty. Some of you may know me from my regular Tuesday evening show called Faulty Wiring. The station has called on those of us who can to produce shows featuring new material to fill time slots when the regular DJ is unable to do so. I'll be your host for the next 90 minutes. I've put together a mix of jazz, rock, folk, Brazilian, and assorted other musical genres and styles. Consider it an hour and a half of unexpected outcomes. I hope you enjoy the music, and thanks for listening here on WMPG.

Okay, so let's run down what we just heard in that set. We started off with Chuck Berry doing Down the Road a Piece from an album entitled Blues. Benny Wallace gave us the title song from an album called Border Town. Doug Somm and his band gave us Jambalaya from a live album entitled In-Laws and Outlaws. Don Cherry was up next doing Passing from an album of his called Art Deco. The band did Lookout Cleveland from their second album called The Band. And Charles Mingus gave us the title song from his East Coasting album, which he recorded in 1956 or 57, somewhere in that range. One of his first albums, still very much in the bop style, but breaking out into some newer musical composing styles there. So I'm going to try to focus on little talk and more music. We'll get into some more music here in just a few seconds. 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

So that last piece we heard was from the Cecil Taylor Quartet. It was called Toll, and that came from their Looking Ahead album that was released in 1958. Before that, we heard a piece called Ridge Hill from an album entitled Dark Territory by Dave Douglas and his group called High Risk. Kenny Barron and Dave Holland gave us a piece called Seascape from their Art of the Conversation album. And we started off that set with Captain Beefheart and his Magic Band doing Big Black Baby Shoes from their Safe as Milk album. We're going to keep the music going here. This next set's going to start out with a piece of Afropop from the Orchestra Super Borgu de Paracou.

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That was the Burn Nix Trio doing the old standard Just Friends from their Alarms and Excursions album. Before that, the Heliocentrics gave us Winter Song from their Out There album. Mary Lou Williams did Scorpio from her Zodiac Suite. And we heard Arjun's Bag from the John McLaughlin album entitled Extrapolation, recorded in 1969. And we started off that set with the Orchestra Super Borgu de Paracu doing A Bakpe from the album entitled The Bariba Sound, 1970 to 1976. And the Bariba are an ethnic group inhabiting northeast Benin and west central Nigeria, just in case you were wondering. Okay, we have about 15 minutes to go. We're going to fit in a few more surprises. Let's start out with Rudresh Mahantapa and the Indo-Pak Coalition doing You Talk Too Much.

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1: Not with that much luck, no, if you were reaching for something specific.